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1: No one forces you to listen here, and yet, here you are. No one forces you to come back, and yet, you do. No one insists that you give, and yet, well, maybe not everyone gives. Maybe not everyone can. Maybe you're just a little unsure about what it means to give. That's a question you can consider today. If what we do has been a blessing, then maybe it's worth the choice to consider. Every day we believe, God is asking us to encourage. Maybe He's been asking you to do the same for us. Just imagine if we all made the choice to encourage. What that would do for your family, neighbors, city. And this choice is bound to have an impact on you too. You could choose to do something more than just imagine. You could actually give. And that gift opens possibilities to every single person who listens. 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

0: Generally, prominent people like rulers or royalty, even celebrities, are accustomed to preferential treatment. So why would Jesus, the Son of God, the Creator of the world, stoop to wash the feet of his disciples and even his betrayers' feet? Today on Truth For Life, Alistair Begg examines the humility Jesus displayed in this selfless act.
1: I invite you to take your Bibles and turn to John chapter 13. We sought to establish yesterday morning the fact that it is God's eternal purpose to make us like Christ, that eternal purpose has an existential dimension to it insofar as it is an ongoing process, and indeed that it is also God's eschatological purpose insofar as ultimately one day when we see him, we will be like him. And the remainder of our time, we're going to spend thinking about characteristics that are represented in the Lord Jesus Christ himself. And this morning, we come to the notion and the nature of what it means for Jesus to be a humble servant. And in chapter 13 of John, beginning at verse 1, we read these words. It was just before the Passover feast. Jesus knew that the time had come for him to leave this world and go to the Father. Having loved his own who were in the world, he now showed them the full extent of his love. The evening meal was being served, and the devil had already prompted Judas Iscariot, son of Simon, to betray Jesus. Jesus knew that the Father had put all things under his power, and that he had come from God and was returning to God. So he got up from the meal, took off his outer clothing, and wrapped a towel round his waist. After that, he poured water into a basin and began to wash his disciples' feet, drying them with the towel that was wrapped around him. He came to Simon Peter, who said to him, "Lord, are you going to wash my feet?" Jesus replied, "You do not realize now what I'm doing, but later you will understand." "No," said Peter, "you shall never wash my feet." Jesus answered, "Unless I wash you, you have no part with me." "Then, Lord," Simon Peter replied, "not just my feet, but my hands and my head as well." Jesus answered, "A person who has had a bath needs only to wash his feet. His whole body is clean, and you are clean, though not every one of you." For he knew who was going to betray him, and that was why he said, "Not everyone was clean." When he had finished washing their feet, he put on his clothes and returned to his place. "Do you understand what I've done for you?" he asked them. "You call me teacher and Lord, and rightly so, for that is what I am. Now that I, your Lord and teacher, have washed your feet, you also should wash one another's feet. I have set you an example that you should do as I have done for you. I tell you the truth, no servant is greater than his master, nor is a messenger greater than the one who sent him. Now that you know these things, you will be blessed if you do them." Amen. Well, just a prayer once again. And be like Jesus. This my song, in the home and in the throng, be like Jesus all day long. I would be like Jesus. Help us to this end as we study your word. Gracious Father, we pray in your Son's name. Amen. The events of the Gospel of John from about the 19th chapter, the 19th verse of chapter 1, which is the end of John's prologue, all the way through to the end of chapter 12, cover a period of some 3 years. From chapter 13 to the end covers a period that essentially is that of the Passion Week. In other words, the Gospel of John is disproportionate. Clearly, John has determined under the direction of the Spirit that all of the sequence of description as he writes this Gospel should be slowed down purposefully now, insofar as the public, if you like, extensive ministry of Jesus has come to a close, and having received this great declaration concerning his identity from the lips of Peter, he now is explaining to his disciples that the Son of Man must suffer and die, he must go up to Jerusalem, and at the hands of cruel men be put to death, and on the third day rise again. And the opening three verses of the chapter that we have just read provide an important and significant context for the significance of the events that are about to unfold. Jesus is clearly aware that the time of sorrow, as he puts it here, the time of darkness and of difficulty, is under the control of God the Father. Hence, verse 3, Jesus knew that the Father had put all things under his power, that he had come from God, that he was returning to God. So he got up from the meal and took this basin of water and so on. It's a reminder to us, isn't it, that if we're not very careful, it will be possible for us to disengage often what we might regard as purple passages from the context of the Scriptures and say right things and true things with them and make application from them. But if we do not have them set firmly in the context, then we may miss actually the entire point as to why they're present in the Bible. And I say this morning because we want to focus on the fact that Jesus is revealed to us here as a wonderful, humble servant. But it is possible for us to deal with John chapter 13 simply to make that point. And if we do so, we actually miss what is being said in this chapter. We will deal with it only as a lesson in humility, which of course it is. But as it is important for us to find out, it is more than that. It is the story of Jesus' final submission to death. And this foot washing which takes place is, if you like, an enacted drama. It is a parable illustrating the great principle of lowly service, which finds, of course, its ultimate expression in the cross of the Lord Jesus Christ. So I want you to pause for a moment and just get that clearly in your mind, as I must get it in mine. It is only in the shadow of the cross that we can understand the nature of the cleansing of which Jesus speaks. Otherwise, what we will do is we'll turn it into a story which goes something like this. There are certain things in life that can only be sorted out with a bucket of water and a towel. And you get this wonderful story about, well, all you need is a bucket of water and a towel. And this, that's what today is about and so on. Well, it is about this basin of water and a towel, but they signify something far more significant than that which is expressed in this incident. So, if you like, there are two levels at which we're tackling or being tackled by this passage this morning. Well, let us begin, first of all, by noting, if you're taking notes, the humility that Christ displays. We might summarize it in three statements. First of all, we find the Creator washing the feet of his creation. He who has created the universe, he who has established the very properties of H2O, is about to take the very water that he himself has created and use it in this particular way. It is vital that we recognize that the first 12 chapters precede the 13th chapter, and that all the way through these first 12 chapters, we have been confronted, as John has painted the picture, with the wonder of Jesus. Not only summarized in the prologue, in the beginning was the Word, and the Word was with God, but then worked out throughout all that follows. Quickly into chapter 2, and Jesus, this Jesus of Nazareth, takes water and turns it into wine. In chapter 4, a Roman official comes and says that his son is sick to death, and Jesus takes care of the issue and raises up the boy. Chapter 5, you're at the pool of Bethesda. and a man who has been an invalid for 38 years is dramatically healed. Chapter 6, the 5,000 sit down and are fed from 5 loaves and 2 fish. Chapter 6, Jesus of Nazareth walks on the water. Chapter 9, he heals the man who is born blind. And chapter 11, he stands outside the tomb of his good friend Lazarus and calls for him to come out. What manner of man is this? That even the winds and the waves obey him. That he stands in the face of death and declares himself victorious. Surely this man should already be removed from the everyday vicissitudes of life. Surely this man, of all men, should be shepherded around. Surely this character should live in a palace. Surely this man should be feted and applauded everywhere he goes. Yes, that's the man. Now look again. So, verse 4, he got up from the meal, took off his outer clothing, and wrapped a towel around his waist. The Creator washes the feet of his creation. He who, in Wesley's words, is our God contracted to a span, incomprehensibly made man, whom Phillips, in his rendition of the prologue, describes him in this way: all creation took place through him, and none took place without him. This is the one who does this. If you like, we really need to read John chapter 13 in light of the hymn in Philippians chapter 2. We won't delay on it, but let me just remind you of it so that you can consider this as the day unfolds. Philippians chapter 2, you remember the words of Paul quoting a Christian hymn, it would seem, maybe one that he wrote, maybe one that had been written by somebody else. And he says, your attitude should be the same as that of Christ Jesus, who, being in very nature God, did not consider equality with God something to be grasped, but made himself nothing, taking the very nature of a servant, being made in the likeness of man, found in appearance as a man, humbled himself, became obedient to death, even to death on a cross. And what you have in this scene, as he takes this towel and wraps it around him, as he takes this basin, is, if you like, is almost a parable, an enactment of the vastness of what is there described in poetry by Paul in Philippians chapter 2. Indeed, there is actually no adequate analogy to convey the wonder of what is taking place here. What is happening? The hymn writers have done their best with it, conveying only in descriptive terms what is happening, rewriting it, if you like, in poetic form. So, for example, in the hymn that reads, the Son of God his glory hides with parents mean and poor, and he who made the heavens abides in village home obscure. He in whose sight the angels stand, around whose throne they meet, now stoops, prepared on bended knee, to wash his followers' feet. There's nothing like this in all of human history. There's nothing like this in the stories of world religion. Nothing. That the Lord of glory stoops in this way. Indeed, when we think of the notion of him emptying himself, a phrase over which some people stumble, we ought to understand it not in terms of a deficit, but in terms of an addition. That the question is not, of what did he empty himself, but rather, into what did he empty himself? By emptying himself into humanity, by adding to himself something that was not previously there, namely humanity, he expressed his humility. In other words, the expression of his emptying is not in what he laid aside, but in what he took to himself. which just in passing, is a reminder that those of us are so stuck on ourselves and on our humanity and who we are and how we look and what we've done and everything else. For the Lord of glory to assume humanity was a step down. And he stepped down into our world. You know, the Christmas carol comes to mind that I can't remember which one it is, but that he who came from highest bliss should come to such a world as this. And especially when you've got 12 fatheads who are your core group, sitting down to dinner with their dusty, smelly feet, unwilling to lift their hands in the service of one another. It begs an analogy, doesn't it? This is trivial, but it gives a sense of it, I think. Andrew Martinez is one of the great caddies on the PGA Tour. He caddied for Johnny Miller. He has caddied for a considerable time now for Tom Lehman. Andrew Martinez is in his 50s. He's fit. He's handsome. He's a good golfer. He's a better tennis player. And he's a phenomenal backgammon player. If you see him dressed in his civvies, driving his car through the community, you would say, hey, there goes Andrew Martinez. But as soon as he pulls into the car park of the golf course where his boss is playing and goes into the caddy shack, he puts something on over his outer clothes. Depending on where he is, white overalls. And in the putting on of those white overalls, in the adding to himself, He loses himself. He's still Andrew Martinez, but the name on his back is Lehman. He exists solely for the service of his boss. Despite all of his own giftedness, all of his own capacities. Now, I know the analogy is trivial, but I'm just trying to get something into our minds of what is happening here. The creator washes the feet of his creation, or we might say the teacher washes the feet of his feuding followers. The teacher washes the feet of his feuding followers. Luke, in his record of the events leading up to the Lord's Supper, indeed immediately surrounding the Lord's Supper, tells us that when they were gathered in the room and Jesus was dealing with the Passover and distributing the bread and the wine, right in that very context, quotes, a dispute arose among them as to which of them was considered to be the greatest. You may have gone to communion with a bad attitude, but you perhaps have not approximated to this. It is a reminder to us, is it not, that here in the establishing of the communion service, those who are his core group are sitting there in the immediate context of communion saying, you know what, I'm more significant than you. You know what? I'm more gifted than you. You know what? I deserve more than you. In other words, it is the story, it is the ongoing story of the followers of Jesus right down to your last deacon's meeting, right down to your last church meeting. It is the story of division and dispute and heartache and chaos, which is the very denial of the principle that is described to us here as the teacher washes the feet of his feuding disciples. Those who are preoccupied with prominence are taught a lesson that they would never forget, and one of which we are in constant need of reminder. How much trouble arises as a result of my fat head? A great deal. And perhaps yours too. Standing on dignity. Don't these people know who I am? Don't they know where I've been? Haven't they heard of what I've accomplished? Surely of all the people in this meeting, there ought to be a special seat for me. Really? Well, not if we're going to be like Jesus, no. But if we want to just be like ourselves, yes. If we want to believe we're the center of the universe. The teacher washes the feet of his feuding disciples, and the Lord washes the feet of his betrayer. Verse 11 tells us that Jesus was aware not simply of the fact of his betrayer, but also the identity of his betrayer. I wonder what we would have done. Skipped him? Ignored him? Well, verse 5 tells us what he did. He washed his feet. And when that was all over, and the disciples reflected upon the ministry of Jesus, how the words of the Sermon on the Mount must have been riveted in their minds as they contemplated what their master had said, and now what their master had done. For example, just one quote from the Sermon on the Mount. You have heard that it was said, love your neighbor and hate your enemy. But I tell you, love your enemies and pray for those who persecute you. The Lord of glory washes the feet of his betrayer. Well, let's move on from that to the humility that Jesus displays to the clarity that, if you like, Jesus provides. The roads of Palestine were unsurfaced. They were uncleaned. As a result of that, there were water pots at the door. The water pots were there in order to be used for the washing of the feet. Along with the water pots, there was often a servant. The servant would then know what he was supposed to do, take the water, wash the feet, let the people in for the meal. If the servant wasn't present, then the person who was responsible for the home would then exercise due humility in fulfilling the role of the servant so that you, having been welcomed to the house, would enjoy the privileges. The interesting thing is that in terms of the custom of the day, it just hadn't happened. And you will notice that the disciples had presumably worked themselves up into such a state of competitive pride, or that they'd just grown so disinterested in one another that the meal was already being served. It's within the context of the meal, you'll notice that. He got up and took off his outer clothing and engaged in these things. Now, here's the real issue, and at this point we have to fasten down. We need to grasp the symbolism, which Peter clearly misses. Because if we miss it with him, then we miss the whole thing, and then it can just so easily become a form of moralism. Here's humility, why don't you try and be humble? It is a lesson in humility, but that is not ultimately what it is. You'll notice that the meal was being served. And while the meal was being served, verse 2, that is. In other words, it expresses the deliberate nature of the action of Jesus. In chapter 3, he's spoken about the need for spiritual birth. In chapter 4, about the nature of spiritual living water. In chapter 6, about spiritual bread, he who is the bread of life. And now he is addressing the issue of spiritual cleansing.
0: 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I'm Bob Lapine. 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As we wrapped up Alistair's message today, he was pointing out that by washing his disciples' feet, Jesus was doing more than simply teaching a great lesson in humility. 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
3: I'm Ruth Kramer with Mission Network News. Acting Venezuelan President Delcy Rodriguez declared a state of emergency after twin quakes struck northern Venezuela last week. The quakes leveled dozens of buildings and left tens of thousands of people missing. And it's far from over. Ethan Forhetz with Convoy of Hope tells us
4: they're looking at probably 100 or more aftershocks in the days following.
3: Convoy of Hope was already on the ground at the time of the quakes. While their team isn't equipped for search and rescue efforts, they're already providing life-sustaining needs like food and water filters for survivors, with more on the way. These resources go out through local churches in the name of Jesus. As the death toll and damages climb, please pray and take action now.
4: If you're able, make a donation to convoyofhope.org/mission. We are gathering supplies through those donations.
3: And rising gas prices from the Middle East are shocking the economy of one of the most fragile countries in the world, Haiti. Rosalind DeHarta for Haiti with Love describes the countrywide crisis.
5: With the fuel prices going up and the trucking companies not getting fuel, the food prices have gone up and people can't afford it.
3: The World Food Program says nearly 6 million Haitians are facing acute food insecurity. Desperate Haitians have resorted to eating mixtures of dirt and water called dirt cookies.
5: They're eating rat for meat, any birds, anything they can get their hands on to eat for meat, and eating the dirt cookies again. Yes, it's very bad.
3: Fuel prices have made it difficult for the ministry to get supplies, but they do everything they can to help Haitians in need and share the gospel. Pray for those who don't have enough food to eat. And find your place in the story at missionnews.org. 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I'm Ruth Kramer.
6: 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Kindness replaces revenge. 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And love replaces hate. 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
10: My mom looks in the mirror and tells herself out loud every day how ugly and fat she is. And she's in tears and she's like, I think my mom's beautiful. And I look just like her.
11: That's Dana Gresh, and she joins us today on Focus on the Family with Jim Daly, sharing how you, as a mom, can help your daughter grow in confidence, faith, and emotional strength. I'm John Fuller, and welcome to the show.
9: Here's a neon sign. Us parents, we want, I know grammatically that's incorrect, but we want the same thing. We want certainly a great marriage, as good as it can be, and we want to raise our kids to be as healthy as they can be, spiritually, mentally, emotionally, physically. And that is universal. I sat in Kenya with a PhD in child development, Dr. Lillian Wahome, and I said, Lillian, what we have to share around the world at Focus on the Family, will it be relevant? Here in Africa, will it be relevant? And she smiled and looked at me and said, it's just like an American to think you invented the family, which is a great line. And she went on to say, that is the universal language. Everybody around the world wants those things. And it is so true. But guess what? You have to be mindful about it. You got to know, as a parent, how do we shape this child's heart and spirit and you know, desires. It's a good job to have, but it's demanding, and you need to be intentional about it. Sometimes we wonder, am I doing enough? Am I doing the right things? And guess what? We are going to make mistakes. Mm-hmm. How many of us as parents want the do-over? I know that was me. But today we want to talk with our guest, Dana Gresh, about how to do it wisely between moms and daughters.
11: Mm-hmm. Yeah, Dana's got some great insights, and she's the founder of True Girl. She's a popular speaker and podcast host and a best-selling author of a number of books. And we're talking today about one of those called 8 Great Dates for Moms and Daughters, how to talk about cool fashion, true beauty, and dignity.
9: Dana, welcome back. It's great to have you at Focus on the Family.
12: Well, thanks for having me again.
9: Yeah, now this, you're talking, of course, to literally millions, but here's John and I sitting here talking to you about the bond between moms and daughters. So, but let me ask you that. There is something special. You know, I feel some ways for Jean, my wife. We have 2 sons. We didn't have a daughter, and I think she really missed that. She didn't have that experience. She loves our boys, and she loves being a mom of boys. But, you know, for the moms that didn't have a girl, that's going to be, and for dads too, you know, it's just a hole that we're not going to experience that. Speak to that special bond between a mom and a daughter and what's going on there.
12: I don't know what's going on there. I remember when I have one by birth and one by adoption. And when that first one came by birth, I remember distinctly thinking, I just gave birth to my best friend.
9: Oh, wow.
12: I didn't think that when my son was born.
9: Huh.
12: And fast forward, now my girls and my daughter in love, who I call the wife of my son, there's 3 of them, and we get together once a month for discipleship. I just ask, how can I pray for you? And their hearts just gush with everything.
9: Oh, that's sweet.
12: And I pray over them and just keep tabs. But, you know, I was having a really bad day on my last birthday, just a no good, very bad day.
9: Hmm.
12: And one of my girls picked me up, took me to coffee, and just loved on me.
9: Oh, that's beautiful.
12: And gave me a note that said, it was that one I gave birth to, you are my best friend in the whole world. I don't know. But also, if you saw snapshots of it, you would be like, they don't like each other. So it's a complicated relationship.
9: Yeah.
12: And it's good to have someone mentoring you and guiding you how to do it well.
9: Yeah. You know, in that regard, some of the principles that you mentioned in 8 Great Dates for Moms and Daughters is full attention.
12: Yeah.
9: John and I remember you're talking to 2 guys here. Really? That would freak me out. Full attention? But it's important for your daughter to feel as a mom that she's got your attention.
12: Yeah.
9: How did you learn that? Or were there some things that you had to change to give your full attention?
12: Well, I learned it ministering to these moms and daughters. Mm. And I didn't learn it from my own mothering, even though I needed to. What happened was I started interviewing girls. I'm kind of a research geek. I mm-hmm. like sociology. I like learning from psychology. I think psychology is very helpful in helping us diagnose things, not always the end remedy, because that's Jesus. But so I do a lot of focus groups and surveys. And as I was informally researching teenagers or doing focus groups with teens, I was like, what do you need from your mom? They're like, well, her attention. Like, she sits down and looks her friends in the eyes when she's talking to them. But when she's talking to me, she's taking out the trash. She's emptying the dishwasher. And it was like my heart was arrested because this was a girl who thought I was the perfect mom because I was like asking her questions about her and her mom's relationship. And I'm looking at my relationship with my daughter, guilty as can be, of the same thing. And I realized I need to just push reset. I tell moms all the time, push the reset button.
9: Yeah.
12: Don't give in to the guilt. Mom guilt is such a tool of the enemy. But push the reset button. Do you need to like really sit down and totally look her in the eye? That's what one teenage girl called it. Really, like totally sit down and look me in the eye. And if you do, make a date to do that.
9: Yeah.
12: Even if it might be once a week, it might be once a month. Because the reality is there will be dishes to put away and there will be trash to take out and there will be laundry to fold.
9: Let me ask you this because I'm thinking of Jean. She's very efficient that way. Mm. And you know, I think she would say, just when we're talking, like she'll be scurrying around the kitchen and doing exactly that.
12: Yep.
9: It would be efficiency for her. She can be totally plugged in and hearing me, and mm-hmm. I'm sitting in my oversized, needing to be replaced chair. It's losing stuffing. Uh-oh. I love this thing. Jean's like, we got to get a new chair. But, you know, but she's in that zone of, I've got a lot to do. I've got a list in my head. Mm-hmm. I've got to get some things done, and I'll be listening to you. So, you know, for that mom, what is it communicating to the daughter to be able to stop?
12: It's communicating love. It's saying you matter.
9: Mm-hmm.
12: And there's probably no more important thing to tell our children, boys or girls.
9: Yeah.
12: We are the first encounter with the love of God that they will ever have.
9: Yeah.
12: You know, in a healthy family, we are the first encounter with the love of God. And you know what? That really matters when they sin more than when they're behaving like angels.
9: Yeah.
12: Again, survey. I love surveys. When I wrote Lies Girls Believe, I surveyed 1,500 7 to 12-year-old girls.
9: Wow.
12: One of the questions I asked, these are church-going girls, do you know God loves you? And of course they did. 98, 99% of them were so sure.
9: That's higher than I thought it would
12: be.
9: I am
12: loved by God.
9: Yeah.
12: In follow-up conversations, we asked them about sin. And then we revisited that question. And they felt a lot less loved by God when we talked about their sin. And don't we all?
9: Absolutely.
12: Don't we all struggle with that our whole life? Mm-hmm. We think that God is distant. I've described that feeling of separation, which is very theological and biblical and real. Sin separates us from God, like bad Wi-Fi. It's not that the signal's not out there. I just can't reach the love of God. I can't feel the love of God. I can't hear the voice of God. So I think it's really important that we're attentive to our kids and loving them when they sin. The Word of God says that God loved us in that while we were yet sinners, Christ died for us. He didn't have to put it that way in the Word, but He did because He knew we were going to lose that connection.
9: Yeah, it's a good analogy. You know, the other thing, again, this applies to all of us as parents, but specifically between mom and daughter, that ability to guide without sounding like the old Charlie Brown thing.
12: Yeah.
9: Wah, wah, wah, wah, wah. And that's all they hear when
12: kill,
9: you're giving.
12: Kill joy too.
9: Yeah. So how do you do that in a way that your daughter can actually be engaged and listen and respond and be who she is mm-hmm. and how God created her and listening to the guidance that you as mom want to provide? That's an art.
12: Yeah. So there's certainly those moments where you're trying to get out the door to church, and I don't know why church is so hard to get out the door on time.
9: Kind of an irony, isn't it?
12: It goes crazy that you have to be directive. But whenever there's the space and the time, rather than being directive, you should be inquisitive.
4: And Dana, girls can especially be prone to all these lies in the culture, and so I can see myself as the dad, and I would guess moms feel the same thing. Of responding back kind of blindly and kind of textbooky, I don't feel like I look good, or I don't measure up. I'm not part of the mm-hmm. you know the right crowd at school. Oh, honey, you're fine. You're whatever. Mm-hmm. So how can a mom avoid those kind of pat answers and hear what's going on and address what's really under the surface?
12: Yeah. Again, questions, not to beat a dead horse, but why are you feeling that way? Why do you feel ugly? Why do you feel like you don't measure up? And start to get to the bottom of the pit of the lies. A lot of times, I've always said this, emotions are good. They're good tools of God. He created them, right? And after He finished creating everything, He looked at the world and He said, "It is good." And then after He created us, He said, "It is very good." Mm-hmm. So everything about us is good, including all of our emotions. That includes grief, sadness, the emotions we don't like that much, stress. But our emotions are also, they're meant to be messengers. They come and they tell us something, and then you respond to it. For example, a girl is saying, "I just feel really insecure when I show up at school or unattractive." Maybe it's because she's rushing through a day, not brushing her teeth before she heads out the door, not brushing her hair. And like, there's actually something practical you can do so that she walks out the door feeling a little more prepared for the day, right? Mm-hmm. Then that emotion goes away. But if it doesn't and it's there and we don't know why, or it's what I call a sticky emotion, it's just stuck to her like glue, that's when you can say, is there a lie here that she might be believing? And when it comes to her beauty and body image, the lies are so prevalent. I'm so grateful. I was a teenager during the kind of era of the supermodels. There were like 20 perfect women on planet Earth that I had to compare myself to. Okay. Our girls today are coming of age in a filtered world where they have to compare themselves to everybody's untruthful version of themselves. That's going to create lies in their little hearts.
9: You know, many girls feel the pressure to maybe live a dual life, if I could say it that way. And again, boys do as well. I'm not saying that, but we're concentrating on moms and daughters. How does a mom, I guess, how does she first surface that and then talk about it and create an environment? This is probably the way to eliminate it, is create an environment where your daughter can be honest with you.
12: Well, so way back in the 2000s, I think 2007, 2008, I was doing research for Lies Young Women Believe, which is for teens. And one of the big lies they believed, and they verbalized this, was it's okay to be one person at school and a different person at home. It's okay to be one person at church and a different person in my neighborhood. And they, the girls were literally, the teeny girls were actually saying, I don't think this is okay, but I believe it and I'm doing it. The Bible calls that being double-minded. And the Bible says a double-minded person is unstable in all their ways. Now, fast forward to today, the internet and social media has dramatically put that desire to be a different person on steroids. They're showing up on social media. It's not even a close version of who they are sometimes. And it does make them unstable. So if you see that or sense that in your daughter, it's really an important thing to address. And to just sit her down and say, you know, I saw this social media post. I don't know that girl. Can you tell me a little bit about what made you want to present yourself like that? And again, you start with the questions. And I'm not saying that you don't at some point, if what she's posting is dangerous for her or really creating some cognitive dissonance in her heart and you're seeing that, you might have to discipline. You might have to say, let's take, you know, let's take social media away for a while. Let's take the phone away for a while. But as much as possible, lead her to an understanding of how destabilizing it is to live as two different people.
9: Yeah, I mean, the practical application of that, it sounds right, and it's so hard to do for some parents. I mean, you know, it's a draconian measure. You know, you're, I can hear the mom
12: of taking the phone away?
9: Yeah, the mom and dad chat. You sure want to do that? And of course, she's going to go through the roof. But those are good things to consider, right? And good things to do.
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12: And let me talk to you, you know, as dads, there's nothing like the power of a dad to say, you're beautiful.
9: That's good.
12: You look adorable today. You go out there, girl, and you just show up in this world because you look fantastic. That means so much. But we also have to get down to the bottom of, she has to feel that value innately in herself, not in how her hair looks, not in... But if there's a lie there, we got to address it.
9: Yeah, that's good. How did your mom help you with that idea of body positivity? I mean,
12: oh, my mom, first of all, world's best mom. Literally, there's an award with her name on it. It says world's best mom. She was so good at asking the questions. And she was so good at, I think, not making it all about my external beauty, but also about my internal worth. You know, that's the mistake we make in trying to address the body image issues is we try to make them feel good about their outside. That never really fixes it, and that's deteriorating. Mm-hmm. So what we have to do is fix the inside. My mom was great at saying, you showed up in strength today.
9: Yeah, that's
12: you showed up. Yeah, I was proud of how you showed up with courage today. She complimented the inside stuff. And, you know, 1 Peter 3:3-4 says, don't be obsessed with, this is the Dana paraphrase, with the outward beauty of, you know, beautiful hairstyle, jewelry, and fine clothes. But instead, be concerned with the inner beauty of a gentle and quiet spirit. So when we say to our daughters, you showed up with gentleness today, you showed up with helpfulness today. Mm-hmm. Believe it or not, that goes a really long way in fighting these body image issues. And I think that's one of the things my mom, I just heard her say over and over again, complimenting the internal qualities of beauty that she saw God cultivating in my life.
9: I think, you know, one of the difficulties, again, just in parenting in general, is we forget the positive attributes. Mm-hmm. You know, we're concentrating on the C.
4: Yeah.
9: What happened? I

0: part is, how does a mom effectively, again, help put that daughter at ease?
1: Yeah, there's incredible research that what a mom says when she sees herself in the mirror is what a daughter believes.
0: Wow, that's good.
1: When she sees herself in the mirror. Yeah. And the first time I heard this wasn't from research or anything. It was from a teenage girl who was gorgeous. And she said, my mom's on a diet. And I got to tell you the diet, because this is so crazy. She was on a hot dog and ice cream diet to lose weight. Yes. I don't know. Apparently, this mom thought
0: now
1: that if she only ate hot dog and ice
0: cream.
1: I don't know. But anyway.
2: We don't endorse that, by the way. That is not health advice from Focus on the Family.
1: No, no. We're not endorsing this. But this mom had tried diet after diet, fad after fad. And this teenage girl said, my mom looks in the mirror and tells herself out loud every day how ugly and fat she is. And she's in tears and she's like, I think my mom's beautiful and I look just like her. So what does this say about me? Like, she was, this was a very verbal and mentally aware 15-year-old girl I was talking to, because most girls wouldn't be able to verbalize that.
0: Right.
1: That was the first time I heard it. And then research really does indicate that that's true. So, you know, moms, your daughters need you to hear you say, instead of when you get back from a run, how bad you feel about your body, they need you to hear you say, man, my legs were strong and fast today. That felt good.
0: Yeah.
1: And when you look in the mirror, they don't need to see you make faces at yourself. They need to see you affirming what God has created in you. You are a masterpiece created by God. That's what Ephesians says about us in 2:10, Ephesians 2:10. You are a masterpiece created by God. That word masterpiece is the word poema. And it basically is the name in that time used for an artist's highest work, their opus, if you will.
0: Yeah.
1: So that's what we are to God. Look at how beautiful this world is. Sunsets and northern lights. My husband is so tired of my obsession with chasing the northern lights. We are obsessed with the beauty God's created. And yet all of that pales in comparison to his poema, his masterpiece, which is us. We have to plant that truth in our daughters. And the best way we plant that is by believing it about ourselves. This truth is better caught than taught.
0: Yeah. Dana, I want to ask this question because I think it's endemic in the church. And again, this is general parenting 101, and it applies to both boys and girls that we are parenting, but leaning into the daughter-mother relationship, we project a certain perfection in Christian households.
1: Yeah.
0: And I get it. We want to live by the tenets of the faith. We want to pursue God with all our heart.
1: Yeah.
0: We want to do everything well. And even, you know, projecting to our children, sometimes without honesty, if I could say it that boldly, what we are as a family. Speak to the danger of that. And I think one of the dangers is your kids then go off to college or do whatever, and they've been bottled up in this fairly tight, more legalistic system, and then they're not prepared for what they're going to encounter.
1: Yeah.
0: So how does our honesty as a parent, as a mom with our daughter, how does that prepare her maybe better than trying to project perfection?
1: Yeah, we were big in the Gresh home, raising our kids to do two things. One, we said, I'm sorry when we parented poorly. Mom just lost her cool. Dad just was so busy that he ignored you. Whatever, we would stop and say, I'm sorry. I shouldn't have responded to you that way. Will you forgive me? That goes a long way. Because when you present this picture perfection, it's crazy making. You know, it's our kids know we're not perfect. They see it. They see all our sin.
0: Better than anyone.
1: When the kids would see Bob and I fight, and when it wasn't fair, especially, we would sit down and apologize that they watched us fight and that we didn't fight fair. If you don't do that, it's like, I think a great example is if you walk into a room that smells like smoke, but you can't see any smoke in the air, you can't see any cigarettes in anyone's hands, and you're like, it seems like someone was smoking.

0: in here. And they say, no, nobody was smoking in here. You start to not trust your sense of smell, right? That's what we do to our kids when we aren't transparent to say, yeah, there's been some sin in this house. Your smelling is right.
1: The aroma is accurate.
0: Mm. That is a skill they need for the rest of their lives. And if there's hiding and posturing and legalism, to use your word, I detest legalism. Rules are okay, but rules without relationship are devastating to the future of our child.
1: Well, it leads to rebellion.
0: It leads to absolute rebellion. And so I think saying I'm sorry, but the other thing we said, and I don't know if you should do this, because honestly, I think we could have said it better, but we told them we'd pay for the counseling in the future for what we were messing up.
2: I think we all said that.
0: We're going to pay for it.
1: We'll pay ahead.
0: And so I think what we gave our kids is, even to this day, this honest, open, transparent conversation, to where sometimes when I get together with my girls on monthly discipleship night, they'll say, I was really frustrated with you because, and they'll tell me, like, I wasn't available to them, or I seemed like I was too busy right now. And then I talk through that, and that helps me push my reset button. It's still an open relationship, and they need to feel that way with Jesus. It's not that they need to feel that way with me. They need to feel that way with the Lord, and that sets them on a trajectory for wholeness their whole life.
1: Yeah, so good. Dan, it's flown by, the time here. So thanks for being with us once again. It's always good to have you here. Let me turn to the listener. Focus on the Family is here to help you and your family to thrive in Christ. We want to equip you, both mom and dad, as you're raising the next generation. When you are grounded in the Lord, your relationships can flourish. They actually should flourish. That doesn't mean everything's going to be perfect, but you'll be able to walk the parenting journey knowing you're not alone. We offer a library of trusted resources, articles, programs like this one, videos, and so much more. It's all created by our parenting team to help you stay informed, stay encouraged, and equip you for every stage of your parenting journey. In fact, we have a video series with Dana and Christian influencer and mom, Whitney Lowe. It's free. You can sign up for that. They go even deeper into ways you can connect with your daughter, help her manage emotions, build healthy body confidence, grow in her identity in Christ, and handle conflict in positive ways. That's the answer to so many concerns of moms and parents. The series targets moms with younger girls so you can look ahead and start implementing some strategies to tighten your bond as she grows. We also have Dana's wonderful book, 8 Great Dates for Moms and Daughters. You'll find lots of fun, easy-to-use ideas for strengthening your relationship with your daughter, all centered on God's truth. And when you make a monthly pledge today of any amount, we'll send you the book as our way of saying thank you for supporting the ministry of Focus on the Family. Of course, if you can't commit to that monthly amount, we understand. We'll be happy to send it to you for a one-time gift of any amount. Let me share this note from Julie, who wrote in to tell us this, but also you, the donors. She said, I can't even begin to express how much Focus on the Family has meant to me over the years. I relied on you while raising my own daughters, and now they listen to the broadcast too. I also mentor a young woman at church and regularly point her to your resources. They've made such a meaningful difference in how I've parented.
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8: And thank you so much for being with us not only today, but over these last weeks as we have taught the material on the Holy Spirit from the Word of God. And for many of you, you have already ordered the book, which we made available this month to go along with this series called The Holy Spirit You May Not Know. And if you haven't done that already, you can order it right now. It's yours for a gift of any size to Turning Point. Just send your gift and say, please send me the book on the Holy Spirit. You say, how much should I send? Well, as much as you can, as much as God tells you to. I am not the one to tell you how much to send. You do what you believe you should do. Ask God to help you be generous and do the best you can to help us do what we do as we spread the Word of God around the world. This is a very important time for us, this day especially, because tomorrow we arrive at a financial deadline. June the 10th marks the end of our fiscal year, so that if God has blessed you through Turning Point, we want you to consider how you might be a blessing to us during this important time. Your gift today will be matched dollar for dollar, thanks to some gracious friends who have given us a special matching gift. Thank you for standing with us during this critical time of the year, and together we'll continue delivering the unchanging Word of God to an ever-changing world. Be sure and take note of that as you have opportunity. When the Holy Spirit controls your life, what happens? We're about to find out on this edition of Turning Point. Somebody once asked comedian Jerry Seinfeld how to get better at telling jokes. His answer was pretty simple. The way to get better is to create better jokes, and the way to create better jokes is to write one every day. Then he explained how he does it. He buys a big wall calendar that has a whole year on one page. He hangs it on a wall that he sees every day, and then he gets a big red magic marker for each day he does his task of writing. And he writes a great big red X over that day. After a few days, he said, you'll have a chain. So just keep at it, and the chain will grow longer every day. You'll like seeing that chain, especially when you get a few weeks under your belt. Your only job next is to not break the chain. Now, that's just a story on the power of consistency. Deep down in our hearts, all of us wish we could develop the habit of consistency. And do you know how popular it is? A book on habits is in the New York Times bestsellers list and has been for a while, called Atomic Habits. Every time you look on that list, there's some kind of a book about habits, because everybody's trying to figure out, how can I have better habits? How can I live a more consistent life? And you don't have to be a Christian to feel that way. You just are a person, and you have a few things in your life you'd like to do more consistently. And the same is true in the spiritual arena, in our walk with the Lord. In his letter to the church at Colossae, Paul wrote what I believe is a powerful summary statement about what happens to us when the Holy Spirit takes control of our lives. It is the companion passage to Ephesians 5. Here's what it says. Listen to these words. Continue earnestly in prayer, being vigilant in it with thanksgiving. Meanwhile, praying also for us that God would open to us a door for the word, to speak the mystery of Christ, for which I am also in chains, that I may make it manifest as I ought to speak. Walk in wisdom toward those who are outside, redeeming the time. Let your speech always be with grace, seasoned with salt, that you may know how you ought to answer each one. You realize when you read this that it's an all-encompassing passage. For in these few verses, it's like Paul takes all we've been learning about the Holy Spirit, he wraps it up into three areas of life where most of us will admit we have the most difficulty living consistently for God. He talks about staying consistent in the way we pray, in the way we walk with unbelievers, and in the way we speak with grace. Let's take each one of them and follow what Paul said right from this passage of Scripture. Holy Spirit help for our worship begins with Paul's instruction for us to pray diligently. Colossians 4:2, continue earnestly in prayer. Continue in prayer is a command. It is not a suggestion. It is not something he says you should do if you feel like it. It says, don't let prayer be an afterthought. Don't let it be a ho-hum kind of thing you could take or leave. God wants us to pray diligently. He wants us to keep after it, even when it's not easy. Jesus taught his disciples to pray always and never give up. And if you read the New Testament carefully, you will see that this was the way they did it in the early church. These are verses from Acts and Ephesians, but listen carefully. These all continued with one accord in prayer and supplication. And they continued steadfastly in the apostles' doctrine, fellowship, breaking of bread, and prayers. But we will give ourselves continually to prayer, to the ministry of the word. Pray always with all prayer and supplication in the Spirit, being watchful to this end with all perseverance and supplication for all the saints. And 1 Thessalonians 5:17, which we all know, pray without ceasing. What does it mean to pray without ceasing? It doesn't mean to walk around muttering all day long, like you are in some kind of a trance. It has nothing to do with that. It means to take your prayer life seriously. I remember reading a story by John Stonestreet, who was the president of the Colson Center. He told about a ninth grade Bible class assignment that he dreaded. He said, we had to go visit elderly shut-ins, and he and a friend went to see Mrs. Buchner, who was an 89-year-old widow on a country road in Virginia. The visit started awkwardly, and singing carols didn't help at all. As they prepared to leave, she said, can we pray together? John and his friend agreed, and Mrs. Buchner prayed with a warmth and confidence that made John realize she really knew God. 2 years later, unable to forget her, John visited again. He said, you probably don't remember me. John, she smiled, I prayed for you this morning. And she kept praying for him every day until she died. That's what Paul meant when he wrote, continue earnestly in prayer. Do you have anybody that prays for you every day? I'm blessed to have probably more than I know, but 3 or 4 people that I know pray for me by name every single day. And they even send me emails to let me know what they prayed for. Can you imagine what that feels like to know you have that strength? And when we receive that, we want to do that for others. The Bible says, Pray diligently. Make prayer important. Sometimes it's not very important. We put it over here on the side. We go to church. We sing songs. We might even talk about Jesus. But prayer is a very difficult thing. And you know what? I read somewhere that if you want to empty a church, announce to the church that you're going to speak for 10 weeks on prayer. Nobody will come because everybody feels guilty about this particular subject. I don't want you to feel guilty, men and women. I want you to be encouraged to know prayer is a tremendous part of our life. And the Bible says, first of all, pray diligently. Then it says, being vigilant in it. Now, how in the world can you be vigilant in prayer? What does it mean to be watchful in prayer? First of all, it means to stay awake. I don't know about you. I have fallen asleep in a few prayers over the years. I had a hard night, got up in the morning, tried to pray, and all of a sudden I realized I was in a different zone. I don't know where I was. I'm sure God wasn't getting a lot out of my prayer. It means much more than that. It means to be watchful. It means to have an attitude of being spiritually alert. It means to notice what's going on around us, to be on the lookout for spiritual danger in our own lives, in the lives of others. Peter used this same word, vigilant, in his writing. He said, be sober, be vigilant, because your adversary, the devil, walks about like a roaring lion, seeking whom he may devour. I'm not sure about you, but I've noticed that the discipline of prayer can easily slip away from you if you're not attentive to it. One day without prayer, which can happen to anyone, becomes 2 days. 2 days become three. 3 days become a week, and then you wake up and realize with a start that a whole month has gone by and you've hardly prayed at all. Can I tell you two strategic things the devil does to make this happen? I've observed this over the years watching people and even in my own life. First of all, when you stop praying, the devil makes you feel really bad that you don't pray and you realize you shouldn't be praying. And then he says, you've not prayed in such a long time, you can't start again. And so what happens is the enemy gets in and he imagines with you a life without prayer, and before you know it, you have a life without prayer. Don't you let him do that to you. Here's what I know. Wherever you stopped in your prayer life, God will accept you to start right back again right now. It's never too much time that's gone by. If you realize and become convicted that you're not praying as you should, you don't have to go to class to figure that out. Just start doing it. Just start praying again, and you will discover that God will honor that. You've never slipped so far away from God that he won't accept you when you pray again. Don't let the devil tell you that. It's just not true. God loves you. His hands are reaching out to you. He longs for your fellowship. Don't deprive him of it anymore. Just get back to praying. That's what the scripture teaches us to do. So we're to pray diligently and watchfully. Notice this, we're to pray thankfully. Paul says in Colossians 4:2, pray with thanksgiving. Have you ever found yourself rushing into prayer, get halfway through it, and you realize you haven't breathed a single word of thanks to the Lord? All you've done is back your truck up and dump all your problems on his doorstep. We all get our gimme list together, don't we? Mine starts accumulating throughout the day, stored in some file in the back of my mind. I want this, I need that, I gotta have this and such and such. And sometimes, if I'm not careful, I can rush right into prayer with a list that is absent the thanking of God. The Bible tells us we're to begin our prayers with gratitude. Here's Psalm 100 and verse 4. Enter into his gates with thanksgiving and into his courts with praise. Be thankful to him and bless his name. Our very first words in prayer should be the words of gratitude. When you wake up in the morning, start by saying, Lord, thank you for another day. Thank you for a night of rest, and for the strength to face what's ahead, for my family, for the church. You've placed in my life, Lord, so many things. Thank you, thank you, thank you. I'm sure you remember me telling you about the Hollywood actor who tells everybody, when you go to bed at night, take off your slippers and push them way under the bed so that when you get out of bed in the morning, you have to get on your knees to get your slippers. While you're down there, be thankful to the Lord for all that He's done for you. I don't know if you need that kind of a reminder, but all of us know that if we're not careful, we ask God for everything and we thank Him for very little. How many of you could give a witness that God is a wonderful God and He's worthy of our praise? Can I get a witness today? So Paul says, pray diligently, pray watchfully, pray thankfully, and then I love this one, pray evangelistically. Meanwhile, praying also for us that God would open to us a door for the word to speak the mystery of Christ, for which I am also in chains, that I may make it manifest as I ought to speak. Now remember, Paul's writing this letter from prison. Colossians is one of the prison epistles. He's not asking for an open door so he can get out of jail. That's probably what I have been praying for, but not Paul. No, that's not the principal thing on his heart. That open door phrase appears in Scripture several times, and Paul is not saying, please open the door to my jail. He's saying, Lord, I want you to open the door for opportunity for me. He's affirming that God is the one who opens doors, but He opens them when we ask Him. How do you know that? The Bible tells us that. Look with me at Revelation chapter 3. These things says He who is holy and He who is true, He who has the key of David, He who opens and no one shuts, and shuts and no one opens. I know your works. See, I have set before you an open door and no one can shut it. When we ask for open doors, we're really asking for opportunities. And when God provides one, you won't have to force it open yourself. It will be clear, unmistakable, wide enough to walk through with confidence. I've had some experience in that over my life. When we started the radio ministry years ago on one station here in San Diego, I didn't have anybody out there representing us, trying to get us other stations. But one by one, God opened doors. And we would hear from this station and that station. Somebody said, would you have liked to have started out with 2,000 radio stations? No, I wouldn't like to have started out with those, because the joy of seeing God make that happen along the way was so great. And the realization that I didn't have anything to do with it. I wasn't making it happen. God was doing it. It was such a tremendous time in my life. You and I get ourselves in a lot of trouble sometimes when we try to make our own opportunities, don't we? I'd rather not tell you the stories about when I've done that. They won't be edifying to anybody here, I'm sure. But I am the sort of person who will try to make things happen. And if I'm not careful, I run around rattling this door and rattling that door and saying, Lord, please open it for me. I know that we can pray for God to open doors, but then we have to let Him open the door. You notice, too, that sometimes He shuts doors. I don't know how long you have to live to be thankful for doors that have been shut. It's something less than 84 years, I'll tell you that right now. Because I can look back and see places in my life where I almost went here, or almost went there, or almost did this, or almost did that, and God shut the door so that I couldn't do it. I wasn't happy about it when it happened, but looking back, I realize He was protecting me. In other words, when we get to heaven, we will thank God for the prayers that He answered, and maybe even for some of the prayers He didn't answer as we look back over our lives. Paul's purpose here was to have open doors so that he could teach the grace of God. That's what the Bible says. He wanted the ability to explain to his people the hidden counsels of God. He wanted to help them understand how the Jews and the Gentiles had been brought together into one church and one body and one kingdom. He wanted to make them understand. He says, I want to be clear in my teaching. We have some teachers here. I see some of you. I know that you pray for opportunities, but do you ever pray for clarity? That God will give you clarity when you speak? If you've ever done any teaching, you understand very well what Paul was praying for. Sometimes you see something so clear in your studies and you're so excited about it, and you can't wait to share it when you have your opportunity, and then you present it to a group of people and you watch a glaze form over their eyes. with a sinking feeling, you realize they don't have a clue what you've been talking about. Paul was saying, this is too important for me to muddle or obscure. I pray that I will be able to lay it out in a way that people can really and readily pick it up. I pray that a lot for what I do here. I don't want to just get up here and talk. Someone once told me a long time ago, if they haven't learned, you haven't taught. And that's a really interesting thing, is it not? If you teach and they haven't learned, you haven't taught. The Holy Spirit helps our worship. He helps us in these ways when we pray. Notice, secondly, the Holy Spirit will help us in our walk. Verse 5, walk in wisdom toward those who are outside, redeeming the time. When you walk, you just put one step in front of the other. You just take one step at a time. How many of you know the Christian life is just one step at a time? When you get ahead of that, you get in trouble, don't you? I was thinking about the verse that says, according to your days, so shall your strength be. How many of you are along with me when you say, Lord, this is Monday, I'd like strength for the whole week? No, you don't get strength for the whole week. You get strength for Monday. And when will you get Tuesday strength? On Tuesday. The Bible says we walk by faith. And then he says in this passage something very interesting. He says we walk toward those who are without. What a wonderful picture that is. There are many Christians who think that once you become a Christian, you shut off all relationships with the people in the world and you stay a little bit each day in your holy huddle and you live there for the rest of your time. I don't see that in the Bible. The Lord Jesus associated with sinners, with prostitutes, societal rejects. How are we supposed to win a world if we don't know anybody in the world? How are we going to touch people who don't know Christ if we're never with them? As someone has said, there's no impact without contact. So the Bible doesn't teach that you as a Christian should get over in your little group of other Christians and never talk to anybody who doesn't believe what you believe or live like you live. The Bible says, however, we're to live our lives toward them. In other words, live our lives in such a way that they will see the difference we make. If you're a Christian and you're working in a company where you're the only Christian, I promise you, they know it. If you're living at all the Christian life, they watch you. You're to live your life with a difference. And the Bible goes on to tell us a little bit more about how to do that as we move forward. Paul says in this passage that when you walk with wisdom, you do it openly toward those who are outside of the faith. You do your best to be an example for what Christ means to you as you live your life. I can promise you this. The people you work with are watching you every move. Once it becomes apparent you are a Christian, you are on display, an object of curiosity, and they will monitor everything you say and everything you do. And you say, Pastor, I don't like that. Doesn't seem fair. That sounds like living in a fishbowl. I don't want that. Well, that's your problem. It's tough. That's the way it is. When you're a Christian, that's just the way it is. And if you try to live consistently in your own strength, you will fall flat on your face. But the Holy Spirit is here to empower you to live in such a way that environment around you, which is not Christian, causes a contrast to be seen in your life that is amazing. I remember one time when I was a student in Dallas Seminary, I was working for the Illinois-California Express. That's a freight company. I don't know if it's still in existence or not, but it was back then. I did a lot of things during the time I was working there. I was a billing clerk for a while. That's where you could make the most money, so I tried to learn how to do that. But I worked a lot on the docks. And you know, the docks of a freight company, that's a good place to find out what the world is all about, I want you to know. I didn't know any Christians there. I knew a lot of union members who were upset with me. If they thought I was working too hard, they'd let me know. If I wasn't taking enough time off for my lunch break, they'd let me know. I'll never forget, one day I was in the truck and a guy came up to me, walked in the truck and he looked at me and he said, Jeremiah, why are you the way you are? Oh, what a question that is. Why are you the way you are? What an opportunity to say, well, because I live for somebody else beside myself. I live for Jesus. The Bible says, be ready with an answer for everyone who asks you concerning your faith. You don't have to open that door to do that. God will open it. And then Paul says, redeem your time. Seize every opportunity, like merchants who were buying up a commodity in the market. This whole business of our walk before the world is so critical. And you say, it isn't fair that my faith should be a determinant in the life of somebody else. It isn't fair, it's just the way it is. That's why our responsibility is so great. I remember reading a story about the Russian writer Maxim Gorky. Gorky was a child when his father died, and he and his mother went to live with his grandparents. His granddad, Gorky recalled, was a religious man, but stern, irritable, and sometimes very cruel. His mother was very religious, but kind and gentle and understanding. Gorky wrote that when he saw his mother and his grandfather kneeling side by side in church, he could not believe that they were praying to the same God. He said there had to be two gods, one cruel and vindictive and the other loving and forgiving. I think sometimes when people see us, they must wonder about our God. Because you see, the way we interact with those outside the faith paints a picture of the God we worship. The Christ they see in you and in me is the only Christ they have, and they will evaluate. And that is true. That is why we need the Holy Spirit to sit on the throne in our hearts and help us to live the Christian life in such a way that we reflect who Jesus is. As I have just said, the only Jesus many people will ever see is the Jesus they see in you and in me. That is both a great opportunity and a great responsibility. Well, tomorrow we'll finish up this month with part two of When the Holy Spirit Controls Your Life. And as I mentioned to you, after that we began this new series, which I think is going to be a blessing to you all as we talk about making sense of it all, seeing the world with a biblical perspective. Don't forget to get your copy of the book on the Holy Spirit. It's yours for the asking when you send your gift to Turning Point today. So we look forward to hearing from you, and thank you so much for listening. I'm David Jeremiah.
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15: Oh, I'll never forget. Why? 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
14: 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Yeah, let's share that story.
15: Welcome to Family Life Today, where we want to help you pursue the relationships that matter most. 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
15: Well, I was trying to sell a motorcycle. A guy came with his nephew to say, I want my nephew's a sort of mechanic to test out your bike. So he takes it for a quick ride around the neighborhood. He comes back in and a sheriff is following him into my driveway. And it's a woman, and she gets out and says,
14: she's pretty gruff.
15: Oh, she looks at me and this guy wants to buy it and his nephew. We're all just standing there like, and I'm like looking around the neighborhood like, there's a sheriff's car in my driveway. I'm like, can we help you? And she goes, gentlemen, do you know what state you're in? And we're like, yeah, we're in Michigan. It's a helmet state. It isn't anymore, but it was at the time, and he wasn't wearing a helmet. And I'm like, oh, he's just test driving my bike. He only rode it around the block. Yeah, and then she looks in my garage, and I have a street sign that's not supposed to be there from one of my sons that took it.
14: It says Wilson Street.
15: And she goes, and you see that street sign? I could put you in jail for that street sign. And we're literally standing, and I'm like, oh, no. I'm going to get arrested in front of my neighbors. And then she goes, but I'm not going to do it. We're like, you're not? Why not? She goes, because I'm your neighbor and I go to your church. And she starts laughing. And I'm like, what? And she goes, I live right around the block. I've been wanting to do this for years. And I just thought, man, it's good to have neighbors like that because I could be in big trouble, right? And it's, every neighborhood has a lot of neighbors. And we're going to talk about neighbors today. Right. Is that why you brought it up?
14: That's why I brought it up. That's a good transition.
15: I mean, I had no idea I saw a sheriff car drive around a neighborhood. I had no idea. She went to our church.
14: She's really great, too. And man, she had you good.
15: She was funny.
14: She talked and laughed about that for years.
15: Oh, yeah, it was funny. Anyway, we got Don Everts in the studio, Family Life Today. Don, welcome back.
16: Great to be with you guys.
15: And you've written a book about neighborhoods.
16: Yes.
15: It's called The Hopeful Neighborhood, What Happens When Christians Pursue the Common Good. I can't wait to talk about this. But tell our listeners a little bit about yourself, because you're not Mr. Neighborhood Man. You're actually a pastor, a dad, a husband. Tell us what you do.
16: I did campus ministry for 14 years, working with college students. And then ever since then, I've been pastoring in the local church, working with everyday people, you know, who drive minivans and have mortgages and are trying to figure out how to be faithful believers. So that's kind of what I do. And then on the side, I get nerdy with research.
15: So why a book on the hopeful neighborhood? What were you trying to get at?
16: It was kind of two things. Part of it was processing some dissatisfaction I was having in my own life. There's a longer backstory, but the long and short of it was I began to realize that I was living above place. And living above place is a phrase that's used to refer to people who are living their everyday life with little to no meaningful interaction with the people in the place right around actually where they live. Mm. So I drove to my job, I drove to my church, I drove to my kids' activities, but I actually was having very little meaningful interaction with the people in place, literally, like with my literal neighbors.
14: I thought it was interesting, though, at the beginning of your book, how you shared you were going around, you were in a new neighborhood.
16: Yeah.
14: Going around meeting all of your neighbors, and then you got to one next door neighbor, shook his hand.
16: Yeah, boy, when we first moved into our 30th neighborhood, and my next door neighbor, I went over and shook his hand. He was, I think he was watering his lawn or something like that, something with his lawn. After about 10 minutes of talking, he said, "You want to know something?" And I said, "What's that?" He said, "You're the first person in this neighborhood who's ever come over to introduce themselves and shake my hand." I said, "Oh, okay. When did you move in?"
15: Thinking he's probably just brand new.
16: Totally.
14: Yeah.
16: Yeah. Over 20 years.
15: What?
16: Over 20 years he had lived there. And so that was, you know, at the time it was like, man, people are lame. Like, why aren't people?
14: You're judging your neighbors.
16: Totally. Why aren't people? And we had people over at our house all the time. And we had like basement church because we had some neighbors who were like starting to get curious about Jesus. And so my kids led a little church service in our basement for them. And my neighbors were drinking beer while it was going on. It was like we're involved.
14: Yeah.
16: But then something happened. And not overnight. We just slowly started disengaging with Piermont. Piermont's the name of the subdivision we were in. We're driving to my son's water polo matches, and my daughter was a cheerleader, and I'm going to work, and we're doing all these other things, driving other places. And I was reading a novel called Jaber Crow, which is by Wendell Berry, and he's a Christian writer, and he has a lot of convictions about what the Bible calls us to in terms of being faithfully laboring for the people and the place right around us. It's a story that's a vehicle for him to say, this is what we're supposed to be doing.
15: Yeah.
16: And I just never recovered from that moment and thinking, I don't think I like this part of my life now. And I'm not sure when it happened. And does God have opinions about how we should be relating with the people in place right around us? Man, I know he said, love your neighbor. I know he said that, but did he actually mean our neighbor? Like, what did he mean? Who is my neighbor? Oh, you know? So it just got under my skin. And then around about the same time, a little bit after that, we started doing a research project with the Barna Group on how Christians relate with their neighbors and how neighbors perceive Christians and churches and all of that. And so then I had all of this like research in me as well and just dove in the scriptures and never quite got over it.
15: Mm. How do people perceive Christians?
16: So it's not great, which is interesting. And we can talk about church history because Christians have been known throughout the centuries. Like, we are the neighborhood people. We are the ones who help others when others don't. We are the ones. So one of the things that we ask people is, who is best suited to help solve problems in your community? And people trust more than Christians to make a difference in their community and help solve problems in the community. They trust the government more than they trust churches and Christians. They trust just average community members more than they trust churches and Christians. They trust charities. They trust businesses more than they trust churches and Christians.
14: That is so sad.
16: Especially given what's in our Christian heritage and what's in the scripture when it relates to this.
15: Yeah, when you say our Christian heritage, you mean we were known, the church, the community of the Christ was known as the rescuers, the ones that showed up.
14: We started
15: hospitals.
14: Even
15: when plagues happened and you could get sick, we showed up.
16: Yeah.
15: What happened?
16: It's interesting how the early church, when you think about the early church, who were so known as people who radically loved others and loved their neighbors in a time when they were treated terribly by their neighbors.
14: Yeah.
16: So they were being persecuted by the very people they were sacrificing their lives to love. And that's part of, depending on which historian you read, That's part of why the church grew like crazy in a 300-year period when it was outlawed. Alan Kreider argues in his book, The Patient Ferment of the Early Church, which I highly recommend, fascinating, very readable. He argues that it was because of the patience of the early Christians. One of the early church leaders said, the entire world is a stage, and everyone's watching Christians to see how they will respond to persecution. They didn't respond to reviling with reviling. They didn't hit back. They didn't even get bitter. They loved. Open-handed, just like Jesus, who said, love your enemies. They actually did it. Just talking about our context and our list, the people who are listening right now, one of the things that has changed, neighborhoods are changing around us. And there's gobs of research that post-World War II, a lot has changed to make neighborhoods less interactive with each other. It has to do with the Highway Act. It has to do with air conditioning. It has to do with TVs. you can actually trace in history why there's just generally less interaction in neighborhoods. But then one of the particular issues I think that we have is as we move from a kind of a Christendom era where Christianity was trusted and respected to a post-Christendom era where it isn't, that feels a certain way to believers. It's maybe not active persecution, but we feel it. I think we've gotten a little scared and a little bitter and a little closed off because of that. So I think we have our own issues that we're dealing with. And the early Christians were tempted by that. That's why in this book, I like dive into 1 Peter, because he's writing to those in Asia Minor who are being persecuted and they're being tempted to kind of curve in on themselves. And he writes them to go, no, like you're exiles, but you're elect exiles. God has chosen you to be right where you are. And then what does he tell them to do? He says, don't return reviling for reviling. Do good. Who's going to hate you for doing good? Like, be a light where you are. He just had to remind them how to respond.
14: We still need that reminder.
16: And I think we need to be reminded again.
15: Well, I mean, it's a sad commentary in some ways on, you know, the most important commandment. Love God with all your heart, mind, and soul, and love your neighbor as yourself.
16: Yeah.
15: Do you remember this book came out, I don't know how long ago, Gabe Lyons, David Kinnaman, Unchristian.
16: Yeah, sure.
15: So it was a survey, research. This is what the non-believing world says about Christians. And I think there were 7 marks.
16: Yeah.
15: And I remember I picked up the book.
16: It was not good.
15: It was very bad. You know, hypocritical, judgmental.
16: Yeah.
15: I remember picking up the book going, okay, let's see what they think. And then I read it. And I read the whole thing. And I'm like, they're right.
14: So convicting.
16: Oh, yeah.
15: So you know what I did? We're doing a series at our church called I'm Sorry.
16: Wow.
15: And we're going to walk through these and say, here's what the people that live around us think about us. I'm not saying it's right or wrong. This is their perception.
16: Yep.
15: What's true about it? How can we do better? So we send out little series things. Hey, the series coming up.
16: Yeah.
15: Church is going to say, I'm sorry for whatever. I get a call, or our church gets a call, say, hey, will you come on WJR and talk about this? WJR is one of the biggest radio stations in Detroit.
14: Wow. Secular.
15: And they couldn't believe a church is saying, I'm sorry. So they think, hey, this would be an interesting conversation. I go on, Frank Beckman, interviews, why are you guys saying I'm sorry? So I tell him, you know, this book came out, and I read it. I'm like, I agree.
16: Yeah.
15: And we need to apologize for this to our neighbors. I thought, I was in a meeting. And my assistant, Debbie, said, hey, it's like a 5-minute deal. You'll be back in a meeting.
14: Yeah, so I get and done she with calls this. Me and says, hey, Dave's going to be on. Make sure you listen.
15: So I get done with this little interview, and Frank says, hey, by the way, would you be willing to stay on and take some questions? I'm like, okay.
16: Right.
15: And he goes, okay, station break. And I go, hey, it's going to be a few more minutes. Won't be very long.
16: Yeah.
15: Comes back on, and I have no idea what's happening. He goes, hey, the place is lit up. All these people want to ask you a question. Okay, let's go live. You're with Dave. Ask him a question. You know what it was? It's really interesting. It was church people mad at me. Yelling at me.
16: For
15: basically
16: apologizing.
15: Basically saying, you are going to apologize? They need to apologize. I was like, I literally said to one person, I go, this is exactly what they're saying about us. We're not humble. We're not teachable. We're not willing to own up to our own faults. So you're saying that's what our neighbors are sort of saying about us. So the question would be, how do we get better? What do we do? How do we change the perception? Because it's just a perception.
14: And
15: it's
14: maybe what we asked too, what did Peter say that we need to be reminded of?
16: Yes, great. I mean, it's interesting because Peter talked about two things that, he talked about a lot. You can, read his letters. It's in the Bible. But apropos to this, one of the things he talked about was do good. Mm-hmm. And then he quotes from Psalm 34, which talks about be a creator of shalom. So one of the things he talks about in doing good is like pursue the common good of the people in place right around you. Like, let's set evangelism to the side for just a second. And he does get back to it. So, but just set it aside for a second. What he says to them is pursue the common good of the people around you. Be a blessing. And he even says like, that's not illegal. That's how he puts it. It's not illegal to like be a blessing to other people. And so one of the things that we can do is apologize. What a great thing to show that posture, you know, and to share that. And the other thing is to say, well, let's be a blessing. I mean, that's what we're called to do. We're called to love our neighbors. Jesus says, let them see your good works so they'll give glory to your Father in heaven. Like, do good works. Clean up garbage. Bake cookies and bring them to people. Welcome the person who just moved into the neighborhood. Go over to the guy you've lived with for 20 years and you've never shaken his hand and go and shake the guy's hand. Mm-hmm. Right? Things that we can do just to pursue the common good. So there's lots that we could talk about there. And Peter, I mean, that was his encouragement. And the early church did that. I mean, they had pandemics. They stayed and they, when everyone else was running, they stayed and they cared for people who were sick. They were the ones who were taking these babies that were abandoned on the edge of town and they were adopting them. The babies of the very people who were persecuting them. Mm. They just were pursuing the common good. We could just stop there, full stop. That's something we could do. And boy, would it change, you know, Kinnaman and Lyons would have to write a different book.
15: You know, as a pastor, I have definitely felt the tension of serving marriages in our church. I mean, it's a passion of ours. And, you know, couples aren't falling apart, but they're not really connecting either. So things can look fine on the surface or on the outside, but there's always some drift happening
17: for sure
15: underneath. And you see this as a leader and you know marriages need support, but figuring out what to do, often it can feel overwhelming. So we've walked with a lot of churches through this, and most just need a simple place to start.
17: And we have that for you. So if you thought about doing a marriage event but didn't want to build it from scratch, this is a great way forward. When you purchase 10 or more workbooks, we'll include the full video study. Just use the code STRONGFAMILIES. Did you hear that? STRONGFAMILIES.
15: That's one word.
17: Yep. Through June 30th. And you can go to familylifetoday.com and click the link in the show notes and just again, enter the discount code STRONGFAMILIES.
15: I know, you know, we live in Michigan and we have snow. And we got 1 year head back surgery and I wasn't going to be able to shovel. So I bought the biggest stinking snow blower you've ever seen. Because
16: nice.
15: I knew Ann was going to do it. I wanted to make it easier for her. Well, we still have that thing. I'm not kidding. Every time I snowblow our driveway, I'll be bringing it back to the garage.
16: Hey, Dave, is that what you get?
17: No, Ann, that's me saying that. Hey,
15: Ann's
17: Dave.
15: In the garage going, go do Dean and Nancy's. Go do that's Nick it. And Pam's. I'm like, every time I look at her, I know. Okay. Oh, and God, every time I do,
17: Dean hurt his back and he
15: it
17: needs...
15: takes, it takes 15 minutes. They end up walking out.
16: Yeah.
15: We have a conversation. Thank you so much for doing this. It's just doing, being a blessing for the community.
16: In little ways.
17: Dave,
16: yeah.
17: The reason I do that is because we had a neighbor who was in her 80s, Mrs. Hover. And every single time. Every single time my mom, it was my mom. My dad was usually at work. My mom would go out and shovel and I would help her. And then Mrs. Hover made a plate of cookies every single time. And those cookies were so amazing. My mom didn't care about the cookies. She cared about Mrs. Hover. But it was just a great example for me.
16: Yeah.
17: And those are easy things we can do.
16: In our research, it came out that a quarter of people in the United States live alone, live by themselves. A number of people say that no one comes over to their house ever.
15: Wow.
17: Ever.
16: So in the medical field, they talk about there's a chronic loneliness is sweeping the country. And the interesting thing is in the medical literature, the people who have chronic loneliness, because it breaks you down, they prefer to call it depression. But the doctors are like, it's chronic loneliness. Like you have no one in your life. And humans aren't meant to live that way. So even like save the snowblower, don't even have to cook it. You know what I mean? Like just to knock on someone's door, just to say hi. in our current context, it does not take much to be heroic. It does not take much to make a difference in a neighborhood. I mean, if people are listening, they're like, I don't know how to help my neighbors. Just say hi and talk with them and take an interest. There are so many people who are alone in their homes.
18: Mm. Yeah, when they go out to the mailbox, walk out.
16: That's right.
18: You know, when we had a blackout, it was like, wow, I get to touch my neighbors. Nobody was in their house here.

0: Before we start taking the balloons out of the house, we give thanks for our neighbors and for the privilege of doing life with them. And then he goes on, he says, our block has only 20 houses, if you count both sides, so our parade isn't very long. In our first year, there were only 8 of us standing at the beginning of the parade route. We stood together at the end of the cul-de-sac, trying to look like a parade. And someone said, go. And we started walking down the street, waving to our 6 neighbors who were watching. And now there are probably 400 or 500 people who come now each year. Kids pull wagons full of stuffed animals and pet goldfish. There are no fancy floats. Bicycles with baseball cards in the spokes are the norm. And hey, here's why we do it. We can't love people we don't know, and you can't either. Saying we love our neighbors is simple, but guess what? Doing it is too. Just throw them a parade. We don't think Jesus' command to love our neighbor is a metaphor for something else. We think it means we're supposed to actually love our neighbors. So engage them and delight in them and throw a party for them. When joy is a habit, love is a reflex.
1: Yeah, I got to read this next part. I just thought it's so powerful. He says, because we've been putting on the parade for decades, we know all the people who live near us. I don't know if they've learned anything from us, but we've learned a ton about loving each other from them. God didn't give us neighbors to be our projects. He surrounded us with them to be our teachers. A week before the parade each year, we knock on a few of our neighbors' front doors and pick a grand marshal and a queen from among them. Being picked as the queen is a big deal in our neighborhood. My neighbor Carol got the nod one year. A decade later, people still bowed to Carol when they saw her at the corner market or the gas station and called her Your Majesty. It was just beautiful. One year, because of the battle raging inside Carol, she didn't think she would be able to walk the parade route from the cul-de-sac to our house where the parade ends. I have an old Harley-Davidson motorcycle with a sidecar. That year, I put Carol in the sidecar and gave her a ride. She was the hit of the parade because all the neighbors knew about the cancer she had been staring down. Carol, elegant as always, waved to everyone and they waved back. Just before we got to the end of the parade route, Carol turned to me and took a deep, thought-filled breath. It was as if she was going through the highlight reel of her life when she said, you know, Bob, I'm really going to miss this parade. I looked at my neighbor in the sidecar next to me and said, me too, Carol, me too. Even as I did, I asked God if he would let Carol have at least one more parade with us. 1 year later, on New Year's Day, Carol was clinging to life by a few threads and was far too weak to get out of bed. She'd made it to the day of the parade she had once presided over as queen. This was an ambition I think had sustained her during the last months of her courageous battle. Just before the parade started, my sons Richard and Adam went across the street and carried Carol from her bedroom to a chair they placed in front of her living room window facing the street. Carol could hear the music and knew the parade was coming soon, but she couldn't see past the corner of her window. What she didn't know was that we had changed the parade route. And within a few minutes, all 500 people walked right through her front yard. I sat next to Carol, holding her hand, as hundreds of her friends and neighbors walked to her window, pressed their noses against it, and waved to her and bounced balloons. As they did, through her tears, Carol lifted her weak hand slowly to her mouth and blew each one of them kisses goodbye. A few days later, Jesus lifted Carol up to heaven. It would be her second parade of the week. I don't know if the streets of heaven are paved in gold, but I'm kind of hoping they're lined with balloons. And at the end of the parade, I bet we'll find Jesus blowing us kisses, rubbing our noses, and welcoming us to our next neighborhood. I just hope I get a house somewhere near Carol's again. I mean, I knew I was going to cry when I read that. It's just so touching of what you're saying, Don. That's a Christian being a blessing.
2: That's right.
1: To an entire neighborhood.
2: An interesting thing that the research showed us, because some people may be thinking, well, you know, I want to focus on growing my faith or, you know, I'm focusing on those things rather than, you know, loving others and putting energy there. After hearing that story, this won't surprise you that the research told us that people who are pursuing the common good in their neighborhood say that doing that has made them feel closer to God. So it's false that there's like this dichotomy, you know, do I want to invest in my own growth?

0: with, or do I want to like blow snow for people, or, you know, bake cookies or whatever it is? And that's not a dichotomy. I mean, the research tells us that your faith grows as you do this. It's almost like Jesus knew what he was talking about.
1: When he said, if you want to find your life, lose it.
0: Yeah.
1: Yeah, that's a beautiful way to be.
0: Yeah.
1: A Christian and a good neighbor.
0: Yeah.
2: That was a great encouragement and reminder today.
1: We can all make a difference.
2: Yeah, we can.
1: We just got to say, God, use me, and then step out, and we can change our neighborhood. Again, the book is called The Hopeful Neighborhood, What Happens When Christians Pursue the Common Good. 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
1: How much more can Cuba's economy take? Escalating, devastating setbacks continue. Now, credit card companies have halted transactions. Major hotel chains are pulling out. Fuel shortages have forced multiple airlines to scrap all incoming flights.

Foreign investment companies who decided to run the risk of doing business in Cuba now face a bleak reality. At first, it was just the oil blockade, but that set a chain of events in motion. Now, most of these corporations are suspending or pulling out their operations entirely. The question remaining for Cuba is, how much worse can it get? When will relief come for this people who have suffered so much and for so long? But there is a silver lining. Christ's church is growing in Cuba. Let's continue to pray that the gospel may flourish and that the Lord will use this crisis to draw more people to himself. Welcome to Haven Today. I'm David Wolin, sharing the great story that's all about Jesus, and I'm excited for this week's series, Giants of the Faith. In Psalm 107, verse 2, it says, "Let the redeemed of the Lord tell their story," and that's what we'll be doing. In a few moments, my guest, Randall Grundyke, will be joining us to chat about one of these giants of the faith, a man named Charles Simeon, who was a faithful preacher and the founder of a missions society during a very spiritually dark period of history. But our time on the air in this program is limited, and that's why I'm excited to share with you a book that has surprisingly stood the test of time. It's called 50 People Every Christian Should Know, and in it are short biographies, only a few pages each, and they're designed to help us discover the lives and true stories of so many people, like Charles Spurgeon, Jonathan Edwards, Fanny Crosby, and of course the story that we'll be sharing today, Charles Simeon. All the stories were collected together by the beloved pastor Warren Wiersbe, and his book, 50 People Every Christian Should Know, is our way of saying thank you for your financial support to help us here at Haven close our remaining financial gap. Tomorrow is the final day of our fiscal year. 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And now we'll get started with one of the great hymns of the faith, reminding us of the Savior who is our firm foundation. Here's Norton Hall Band.

0: This is Haven Today. I'm David Wolin, and today we're going to be talking about the life of a man whose name you may or may not know, but you really should. Charles Simeon's faithful preaching, Christ-centered preaching, and a clear gospel message came at a moment in history when that was really hard to find. And God used him powerfully, still using his story and legacy today. And so with me now to help tell that story is Randall Gruendyke. He's a pastor in the LA area and an expert on Charles Simeon. So Randall, welcome to Haven Today.
1: David, thank you so much. It's good to be here.
0: So we've been chatting before we turned on the mics, discovered our paths cross, although we've never met. We know all kinds of different people that in common, friends in common, and discovered you're a pastor now at a church I used to attend there in Southern California. But you're also a historian and an author. You're a big fan of Charles Simeon, working on a biography, I understand, and are connected with the Simeon Trust. So let's get into the story first. Where does the story begin? Give us the context, the time and place that Charles Simeon was born into.
1: Well, as far as Simeon's concerned, it began on September 24th, 1759, when he was born to his parents in Reading, which is west of London. Mm-hmm. And the time into which he was born, David, was very dynamic because it was the confluence of three streams of history. One stream was the rise of the British Empire. Another stream was the growth of the Industrial Revolution. And the third stream was the advance of the Evangelical Revival, which arguably began with John Wesley and George Whitefield. Evangelicalism, because of the revival, was growing, but not in the Church of England. And that's where Simeon grew up. He went to St. Lawrence as a boy in Reading. He went on to Eton College. He was there from the time he was about eight until he went up to King's College at Cambridge, and he was not a Christian. But upon arriving at King's, he received a notice saying that he would be receiving communion within a day's time. And as Simeon put it, the devil was better suited than I to receive communion. So it really put him into a lather. And he began reading any Christian book he could get his hands on. And he was able to calm his soul such that he could take communion at the appointed time, but he just kept on reading and reading because he hadn't come to full satisfaction as to where he stood with God. Then he came onto this book by a fellow named Bishop Wilson. And in the book, Wilson talked about how the Old Testament priests used to lay their hands on the animal and thereby transfer their sins and the sins of the people into the animal. And it was reading that and understanding that Simeon was like, that's exactly what Jesus did for us. Our sins were placed on him and he paid the price that we couldn't. And so that reality began, you know, rising like the sun in his soul, such that on Easter 1779, he practically came bounding into the chapel for the service. He was so happy, so free. And that, well, two things really, that freedom, sense of freedom never left him. And the sense of what it was from which he'd been saved never left him either. And so annually he would go back and think through some of his sins, not for the point of, you know, drilling down on them, but for appreciating even more the degree to which Christ went to save him.
0: Yeah. And his eyes really were set on Christ. Just in reading his story myself, I was really struck with how quickly he was placed into full-time ministry. I was actually rather taken aback by that.
1: Yeah. He was about ready to go home, leave university and return home to take care of his father since his oldest brother had passed away. But a fellow by the name of Henry Tharand, who was the minister at Holy Trinity Church there in Cambridge, a church that Simeon admired if for no other reason than its location, because mm-hmm. it's strategically placed right there in the center of town. He used to think, boy, if I could be the pastor of that church. Well, Tharand dies. So he contacts his father and he asks him, hey, could you put in a good word for me with the Bishop of Ely, who had responsibility for appointing the minister in that pulpit, and see if he'd, you know, give me the living. So his dad contacted him and he basically said, sure. And so he signed him on. Simeon was still, that was 72. He would have been 21 years old.
0: Yeah, he's a young pup to be in the pulpit.
1: He still had 1 year left of his undergrad education, and he was ordained as a deacon, but not yet as a priest.
0: Yeah.
1: So, as you can imagine, the people went nuts.
0: Yeah.
1: Because their preference was another fellow who worked at the church. He was called the afternoon lecturer, a guy by the name of John Hammond. And Hammond was older than Simeon. When Simeon was at Eton, Hammond was already a curate at St. Boltoff's, about 2-3 blocks away. So he was seasoned to some degree, and he was already preaching there. But the bishop said, no, it's going to be Simeon.
0: Yeah.
1: And Simeon it was. So the people, church wardens, beginning with the church wardens, opposed him greatly, locking their pews. So Simeon brought in benches that people could sit on, and they threw the benches out in the street. And he suggested, well, maybe we can start an evening meeting. And they locked the church doors, so he couldn't do that.
0: And this must sound to our listeners right now like another world entirely, utterly. Yeah. I think even in that world, it's a little bit bizarre. But the idea that someone would appoint a pastor, a minister of a church, with the entire congregation in utter disagreement with it, or that pews could be locked, such that nobody else could sit in them, and that would be okay, or that the church could be locked from the pastor himself, such that he couldn't preach. This is crazy.
1: Yeah. Well, you hit it right on the head, David. It was a different world in which they lived, but it was the same gospel. And that's what Simeon put to work in dealing with his opposition, and specifically the leadership. He worked very hard to humble himself. He worked very hard to follow their lead as he was able. And he exercised patience. He waited them out, as it were.
0: Yeah, how long? Let's talk about what that looked like.
1: Yeah, 12 years he waited, and finally the tide turned such that John Hammond and even his successor finally left, and Simeon was just on better footing with everybody in the congregation, and in large part because he pastored those people.
0: Yeah.
1: See, there were pastors who got a living like Simeon's, and other than showing up for services and reading the prayers and offering a brief homily, they pursued other things, be it art or astronomy or mathematics.
0: Yeah.
1: But Simeon actually pastored the people. He did door-to-door calling. He started home groups. He began a little youth group. So these were all things that were not unheard of, but rather unusual back then.
0: And let's talk about his preaching for a minute, because you were just mentioning how all of the regular congregants who had, I think, purchased their pews and thereby could lock people out of them. But it's not like nobody was showing up to hear him preach. In fact, there were a lot of people turning up to hear him preach from the very beginning, as I understand it. What was it about his preaching?
1: He was demonstrative in his preaching style. He was what they would have called enthusiastic.
0: Mm-hmm.
1: But the thing about enthusiasm, and that word in particular, is it had negative connotations. Because after about 1660, there was this realization that the civil wars that had been fought generally began in the pulpit.
0: Hmm.
1: And they didn't want any kind of preaching that could lead to controversy of any kind, be it civil war or otherwise.
0: Mm-hmm.
1: So they were very dubious.
0: Yeah.
1: Of people who preach too enthusiastically. But the thing about Simeon's preaching is that he actually believed in the Bible. So he not only believed in what was on the page, but he believed in what had happened in his life. It had been transformed. You see, the approaches to preaching back then, in the Church of England in particular, most preachers preached by way of reason. Mm-hmm. Simeon preached by way of revelation. The written word is revealed in the scriptures. So garden variety Anglican preacher may get up on a Sunday and appeal to creation as proof that there is a God, and that leave it right there. But Simeon would go to scripture to make that kind of an argument and then talk about the implications of how God had entered into history by way of Jesus Christ, who died on your behalf, and that requires a response. And there was no TV or radio or entertainment back then, so preaching was something to which people gravitated to fill time and listen, think, and talk about. And so he gave them plenty to talk about.
0: And one of the things I've admired, two things. When I think of Charles Simeon, I think of long suffering. I can't imagine anybody would have batted an eye or called him less than faithful if after giving it a decade, he thought, you know, I'm just going to go somewhere different. But he didn't. He really felt a conviction to stay where the Lord had led him and put him despite constant opposition and enduring really not so much physical or bodily, but certainly verbal persecution on a day in and day out kind of basis. And yet through all that, he continues to preach with Christ at the center and really the whole body of scripture and a real conviction about what the job of a preacher really is, which actually gets into the legacy organization that exists today, the Charles Simeon Trust. So just to kind of close out our understanding of the impact of his life, how do those things kind of come together in his legacy?
1: Simeon believed in the gospel, and he believed in its sufficiency. And so when he preached, he really leaned in to what it was he was saying by way of God's word. He understood that it could make a difference in the life of a person and the life of a people. And so instead of doing that and 100 other things, he just did that one thing. Mm-hmm. Now, be sure, he was involved in movements that were promoted by different societies, some of which he helped to found, but really preaching was it for him. And he did it year in and year out, such that his sermons, he began compiling, and he took those messages and he published them in first a volume and then in a set and then in a growing set. Mm-hmm. By the time he passed away, 21 volumes of examples of how to preach. So he did that. He then began teaching students at Cambridge how to preach. Mm-hmm. So he would have them into his rooms on Sunday afternoon and run little preaching classes for them. Then he began buying pulpits. And that's all tied in with something called the Reform Act that was passed in 1832. Not enough time here to explain all that. But he began buying up pulpits all around England to ensure that long after he was gone, his trust could place gospel men and competent preachers in those pulpits. And it was pointed out to me by Gerald Bray recently that he asked me, he said, "Do you ever notice the towns in which he bought those pulpits?" And I said, "No, not really." He said, "They're all towns, they're either holiday towns or towns where there's a concentration of wealth." Mm-hmm. So he was really in that way trying to influence the influencers for the sake of the gospel.
0: Yeah.
1: And that's
0: something
1: that endures even to this day. Maybe not to the degree that he had hoped it would, but it's still around.
0: I think it's such an interesting legacy of how he was being really, I think, very shrewd to ensure that whatever worldly wealth he'd been given, he was leveraging it for the sake of clarifying and preaching the gospel in places, especially if it was in those holiday towns, probably where the wealthy would have otherwise placed their own favorite person rather than someone gospel qualified. Such a fascinating legacy. But that's a legacy that continues today, not in terms of buying pulpits, but it exists yet today, doesn't it? The Charles Simeon Trust.
1: It does. And the Simeon Trust does not exist because it comes out of some organization that he founded and is still extant today, but rather an influence that Simeon had by way of the gospel that people have picked up on down through time. So, for instance, here's one interesting line of Simeon's, let's call it spiritual genealogy. He preached a sermon in 1827 that people referred to as an acorn of a sermon, because out of that came the Jesus Lane Sunday School, which was a Sunday school for poor children on the north side of town, I believe. Well, in 1847, the Cambridge Prayer Union was founded by a Jesus Lane worker, Albert Isaacs, and that was a prayer meeting for future pastors. And then in 1862, the daily prayer meeting, known as the DPM, was formed for undergraduate prayer and an annual evangelistic mission. And that was a founding that was encouraged by former Jesus Lane workers, again, Simeon's influence, C.J. Vaughan and J.S. Howson. Then in 1877, you have the founding of the Cambridge Intercollegiate Christian Union. And it was formed to maintain and increase the evangelistic momentum of the DPM. In 1882, they brought D.L. Moody over to preach one of their missions, and out of that came the Cambridge Seven. Wow. In 1919, the KICU, which had formed another branch at Oxford known as the OICU, banded together, and they became InterVarsity Christian Fellowship. In 1939, all the InterVarsity affiliates came together at Cambridge and became known as the International Fellowship of Evangelical Students. These missions then continue down through time. In 46, Donald Gray Barnhouse; 52, John Stott; 54, Billy Graham; 58, John Stott again, and just hammered home the gospel into the university community there at Cambridge, such that a whole generation of gospel preaching ministers were born out of that movement. And then here you have the Charles Simeon Trust in the U.S. They're really doing what Simeon used to do on Sunday afternoons. They're bringing men together who will be responsible, and women, for teaching and preaching the gospel and helping them tease out the content of a text in such a way that they can present it to people in a faithful and compelling fashion.
0: Yep. Amen to that. Well, it's had an influence on me for sure, just personally. And his name was known to me. And today I know more because we had a chance to talk. And what a wonderful time it's been together. So Randall Gruendijk, thank you so much for sharing your knowledge and passion for this man, but most importantly, for reminding us of the impact it can happen when a person is devoted to Christ, the Word of God, and the clarity of the gospel. What a testimony. Thank you so much.
1: Thank you, David.
0: This is Haven Today. I'm David Wolin. Today we heard one testimony, one of many of the giants of the faith in history, and I'd love for you to discover more of them in Warren Wiersbe's classic 50 People Every Christian Should Know. It includes the stories of many names that you'll likely recognize, like D.L. Moody and Charles Spurgeon and many more. This is our way of saying thank you for your gift of support to Haven. 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And then as the Lord leads, would you respond? 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I'm David Wolin. Won't you come back again next time? We'll be keeping it all about Jesus. It's the great story, as always, here on Haven Today.
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0: Because you each love someone the other loves. 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
1: I've never seen a morning the sun forgot to rise. 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
1: Things are getting real. 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I know you got this.

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speak with human eloquence and angelic ecstasy, but don't love, I'm nothing but the creaking of a rusty gate. If I speak God's word with power, revealing all of his mysteries and making everything as plain as day, and if I have faith to say to a mountain, jump, and it jumps, but I don't love, I'm nothing. 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So, no matter what I say, no matter what I believe, no matter what I do, I'm bankrupt without love.

0: Emma Mazenga is rewriting the record books in track and field. This elite sprinter made global headlines 2 years ago by shattering the world indoor 200-meter record for the over 90 category. You heard that right. She is 92. Despite her age, Emma still races for fun and competition and has no plans to slow down. She's in such good health that now researchers are studying her and are shocked with their findings. They say, in some ways, her body works as well as an active 20 or 30-year-old, even though her body shows signs of aging. But despite being in great shape at 92, Emma has not uncovered a fountain of youth. The truth is, none of us escapes the natural progression of aging in this fallen world. And yet those who have faith in Jesus will find spiritual renewal day by day, and we have the hope of a glorified body that will live into eternity. I'm David Wolin at haventoday.org.
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3: I think the most important letter is A, and I think the word that goes with that is acceptance.
4: I think the most important letter is S, because S stands for selflessness.
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7: Well, what do you think? What letter of the alphabet do you have for your marriage? Today on Focus on the Family with Jim Daly, we're going to be exploring some simple ways that you can really revolutionize your relationship with your spouse. I'm John Fuller, and we're so glad you've joined us.
8: It's good nobody said F. I think we'd all go, what? But it could be friendship. That's a good one. Not a letter grade like failure, right? But, you know, the longer I've been married, the more I realize that it's not the big things that destroy marriage. Those things do, whether it's addiction, infidelity, you know, those big things that can happen. But over time, all the little things can add up to drifting apart and no longer being in love with each other. Mm-hmm. So today we want to cover those A to Z ideas, and it gives us a simple framework with our guests to kind of better understand what to think about when you're in that moment with your spouse and what you need to do to preserve and grow and deepen your love in your marriage.
7: Mm-hmm. And Jason and Tori Benham are back with us today, and they've developed a list of 30 different, simple, effective ideas that couples can use to strengthen their relationship. And these are things you can start doing today. So the Benhams were here last year, and we covered just a few items from those 30. And Jason and Tori are relationship coaches and speakers and authors, and they've got a podcast. It's great. You should listen. It's called Beauty and Battle. And the list they've developed is, well, more or less based on their book, A to Z Marriage. It's got more than 26. It's got 30 ways, 30
8: days.
7: There's four more letters. Indeed, to relational transformation. You can learn more about the Benhams in this great little book at our website.
8: Jason and Tori, welcome back. It's good to finish the alphabet with you.
9: Thank you. It's so good to be here.
8: Reminds me of third grade. A, yeah. B, C. Yeah. Do you guys still have to sing the alphabet to get to the letter you need?
4: No, but you know, here's the crazy thing.
8: Did you ever do that?
9: Yes.
8: A, B, C, D,
9: oh,
8: E, F, G.
9: Yeah.
4: Okay, I had the idea for this book, and I said, okay, so let's do 30 principles, which would be a principle a day for a month, 30 principles to marriage transformation. And I was like, and I'll follow the alphabet. Now, I got an 820 on my SAT, and I decided to count how many letters are in the alphabet, and I realized there was only 26, so we just added a few at the end.
9: You plus letters.
8: I think that's awesome. Yeah. I love that. But you go with AA and BB.
4: Yeah, you can.
8: Know, that's what you do.
4: That's exactly what I do.
8: Yeah. Well, it is fun. The one I wanted to start with today, and again, if people missed it, they can go to the archives, get the app for the phone, and you can listen to it that way or go to the website. But let's start with Z.
4: Just to go right
8: to the most difficult of all letters. Yeah. What'd you come up with Z?
4: Well, you know, I remember looking at that and I thought, well, where am I going to get Z? And I looked up the word, because I was looking for something that involved humor. And I looked up the word zanyism.
8: Hmm. Okay.
4: So like zany.
8: Uh-huh.
4: And it's all about humor. And I started talking to Tori and I was like, you know, one of the things that has helped us a lot in marriage, specifically when it comes to conflict, is having a little bit of a sense of humor.
9: So true.
4: And let me test that.
8: Yeah. Tori, is that true?
9: It is absolutely true.
8: Did you appreciate those funny jokes right at the heat of battle with your hubby? Timing's everything.
9: Timing is everything. Yeah. But we have learned that you don't have to take yourself so serious. And the biggest problem that we ran into at the beginning of our relationship was taking things too seriously, especially for me. I just took things really seriously. And then as we began to laugh about things, and then we kind of, you know, have our own little sense of humor over, we have like lines from movies that we now break the ice with. When things get a little bit heated, we have our little lines that we're like, you know what, it's really not that big of a deal. And we can just make fun of each other.
8: That's good. Yeah. Do you have a little movie line example for us?
4: I used one this morning.
8: Okay, that's perfect.
4: From Home Alone 2, when he's in his he's in bed, and the guy is there scooping him ice cream. And then he says, the guy says, would you like another scoop? And he's like, hey, I'm not driving. And then he puts it in there. Yeah, yeah. And, you know, we weren't in a fight or anything, but I'm like, I'm not driving, you know, so. You know.
8: Yeah. Let's get another scoop.
4: But yeah, it is funny, though, little things like that. And we always encourage couples, hey, find a show that you can watch together that makes you laugh. Like, find a comedian that makes you laugh together, some movies.
8: That's good.
4: And pick a few of those lines.
9: Yeah.
4: And then at any moment when things get a little heated, maybe mm-hmm. pull out a line or two and then just be, you know, have a good laugh with each yeah. other. It helps a lot in marriage.
9: Yeah. Yeah, it's kind of just a reminder. It's okay for us to laugh. One of the ones that I think about all the time is the one from Night at the Museum. There, have you guys watched oh, yeah. Night at the Museum? Oh, yeah. And there's the guy Brundon, and there's a scene with him, and it's just the funniest scene. And at one point, he looks at who's the actor?
4: Ben Stiller.
9: Ben Stiller, and he says, "And you know what? Be nice to people." And we say that to each other all the yeah. time. Like, things are like, yeah, nice, we're not being that real nice, and things are getting like a little heated. We're like, you know what? Be nice to people.
8: We love that movie because is the name, the actor, the character name is Daly.
9: Oh, that's right.
8: Yes. Larry Daly.
9: Yeah,
8: Daly.
9: That's so, right. Yeah,
8: we like the Darth Vader scene.
9: Yeah.
8: Where
9: yeah.
8: he's going, what are you, asthmatic?
9: Yeah. So, oh, yeah. Yes.
8: I lost so it at that point. Okay, we got Z. Now, M, moving toward your mate. This may be when you look at this wonderful little quick read, really, A mm-hmm. to Z, Marriage 30 Days to Relational Transformation. I mean, this thing, it's like a pocket yes.
4: We made it a
8: thing.
4: Gift book yes. on purpose.
9: Throw it in
8: but
9: your purse.
8: You look at moving for M, moving toward your mate. Okay, when you're having a disagreement, I know folks are going to, you know, send us a note saying, I never argue with that is awesome. Yeah. Way to go.
4: Good for you.
8: Most of us will have some disagreements. Mm-hmm. And the most difficult time to move toward your mate mm-hmm. is at the moment of disagreement. That's mm-hmm. like crazy.
4: Oh, yeah.
8: So how do you do that emotionally when you're kind of at odds with each other?
4: Here's the crazy thing. Dr. John Gottman, foremost researcher on all things marriage, he said that out of 50 years of studying marriages, he said the ones that are the most healthy are the ones where when conflict happens, people move toward their mate. And not just conflict. If I reach out to Tori and I'm like going to go grab her hand, she responds positively to that and, you know, grabs my hand. If I put my arm around her, she kind of snuggles up into my arm. So when I'm moving toward her, she moves toward me. The difficult part is when you're at odds with each other. And that's why even science has come out now, research has come out now that shows that like 20 seconds of physical touch, like just a hug, can reset things emotionally for you. So when things get a little heated, sometimes Tori and I will reach out, we'll kind of grab hands, hold hands a little bit, or we might force a hug in that moment, and you're moving toward your mate. It really does reset things, don't you?
8: Yeah. I love the forced hug.
9: Yes.
8: I'm just laughing
9: forced
8: at that.
9: Hug, yeah. Years ago, I was certified as an emotional intelligence coach, and I learned so much during that season of just self-awareness. The first quadrant of emotional intelligence is self-awareness.
8: Yeah.
9: And one of the things that I learned about myself is that I move away from Jason in conflict. And that was very eye-opening to me because I wasn't aware of it.
8: Really?
9: I wasn't able to.
8: I would think that's normal
9: right.
8: for all of us. That's the normal reaction. Like, okay, I'm going to a different room.
9: Yes.
8: I'm laying on the opposite side of the bed facing
4: really
8: away
4: moved
8: from
4: away
8: you.
4: From me.
9: Yeah.
4: Okay. Like, all right. It was like, so in a way.
9: But for me, I wasn't even self-aware. I wasn't aware enough to know that it was happening, that every time there was a conflict, my initial reaction was to move away, to get quiet, to distance myself. And as I began to learn, oh my goodness, this is not working for our relationship, I began to learn how to move into that next quadrant of emotional intelligence, which is self-management. So now that I know that I'm doing this, what can I do about it? And so I began to practice, okay, doing the very opposite of the thing that I want to do in that moment, which is to pull away, to distance myself, to get quiet, kind of cold shoulder him, and to actually take a step in the other direction and to move towards him, do something that's uncomfortable, right? And this is a part of marriage that's so important, that we grow in flexibility, right? Like, it is not, like for me, that I was very inflexible in that area. Mm. And so I had to do what we do when we're inflexible physically, and I had to lean in and stretch and do something uncomfortable to grow in flexibility. And so that really was a practice that I began to do years ago, and it was really helpful for our relationship.
4: It's not to say, though, that in the moment of battle, you can't pull away just for 20 minutes right. or whatever, because, you know,
8: it might be helpful.
4: Flooding is a
9: yes.
4: thing.
9: Yeah, right.
4: Flooding is a thing, and the 20-minute rule is it takes sometimes 20 minutes of, you know, I'm going to go in
8: chill
4: my,
8: time.
4: Yeah, yeah, chill, and then come back together. The idea is don't stay away.
9: Right.
4: Yeah. Come back together and move toward each other even when you don't want to.
7: I appreciate that clarification because I don't think I'm alone in this. There mm-hmm. was a moment where we were having some words and I wanted to fix the problem. And so I moved in to hug her and she said, not now.
9: Yeah.
4: Yeah, yeah.
7: And that was good emotional intelligence of yes. her own well-being.
9: Yes.
7: And it set a boundary and yes. I was kind of wounded. I'm like, can't mm-hmm. we just hug and get over this?
4: Right.
9: Yes.
7: So there has to be space. And I like yes. the 20-minute rule.
4: Yeah.
9: Yes.
7: That's good because sometimes we guys want to have a simple fix.
8: Let me ask you, in terms of love language, you know, we've had Gary Chapman here. We're all well
4: awesome.
8: Prepared in the mm-hmm. love language. Physical touch is one. And mm-hmm. that's kind of maybe not your language, mm-hmm. Tori, but you were expressing it if you moved in.
9: Yeah, exactly.
8: Rather than pulling back.
9: Yes.
8: The one that you do possess that we know about is really the idea of quality time.
9: Yes. Mm-hmm. Yeah.
8: So how did that work when you're going well and doing well as a yeah. couple? It's probably easy. But when it's a little harder,
9: yes.
8: how do you get quality time
9: yeah.
8: with Jason?
9: Well, when Jason and I, when we first got married, that was my primary love language and Jason's was not. And so we talked about it and Jason became aware of that love language and I became aware of his. And you can tell him the story of how yeah. the Lord really changed your love language through you pursuing me through mine.
4: Yeah. And you know, it's crazy because Dr. Gary Chapman, he's a hero of ours.
8: Oh, yeah.
4: We love him. You know, my primary love language when we first got married, physical touch, words of affirmation, mm-hmm. which is most of the guys yeah. out there. Bottom of my list was quality time and gifts. But I tell couples all the time that, and Gary Thomas, I think, is the one that coined this. God is not just your father. He's your father-in-law. Mm-hmm. And can you imagine how much your father-in-law mm-hmm. is going to help you when he sees you loving his son or daughter mm-hmm. in a way that might not be your natural way? So I knew hers was quality time. So for 20 plus years, I was spending quality time with her, even in those times where I didn't want to. Mm-hmm. Well, do you know, I took that test again because Dr. Chapman came up with it online a year ago. And, you know, we've been married for 25 years a few weeks ago. So I'm 24 years in to marriage and I took that test again. You want to know what my number one love language was? Quality time.
8: Wow.
4: That my father-in-law, mm-hmm. God, transformed my heart. Yeah. And he can do that to anybody. There are probably some people listening right now that think, you know, I can't do that for my husband or my wife or whatever. Do it. Mm-hmm. And when, you know, the essential element of love is sacrifice. And when you sacrifice, God, your father, who is also your father-in-law, will bring the transformation that's needed in your heart mm-hmm. and your mind and your life, and he'll transform your relationship.
8: So how did you move toward physical touch?
9: Okay, this is really interesting.
4: Yeah, explain that one.
9: I feel like it's so important that you value each love language, right? That you have to be able to see each of them and see value in each of them. And I remember a time where I began to learn the value of physical touch. I was listening to a podcast on neuroscience, and they're talking about how it regulates the body, how it's so important to have physical touch. Mm-hmm. And then when you're holding your spouse's hand, that your body is actually being regulated. And sometimes when you're highly anxious and you just hold somebody's hand or you give them a 20-second hug, it actually regulates your nervous system. And so I actually began to value that love language, the love language of physical touch, which I didn't really value before. I thought it was stupid. I felt like it was always leading in one direction that I didn't want to go all the time, right? Like there was just, I didn't really value it. But as I began to value it and to reach for Jason and to think, you know, this is really good for me. Oh, wow, I actually do feel my body regulating. And I actually now have become a physical touch girl as well because yeah. I just kind of leaned into something that I didn't think that I liked and
8: that is good
9: began
8: and
9: to
8: healthy,
9: value
8: yeah.
9: it. Mm-hmm.
4: Speaking of physical touch, yeah. can I say something real quick, spirit of full disclosure? When they were talking about the favorite letters earlier at the beginning of the show yeah. and the guy said S, selfless was not the first word that came to my mind.
7: The letter S stood for
8: and
7: something
8: and neither
7: else.
8: Is that kind of physical figure. Touch. What Gary's talking about is, you know, just the warmth of touch.
4: That's right.
9: Yes.
8: You know, yeah. hand on shoulder, fingers through hair, whatever it might be.
4: Thank you for that correction.
8: Yeah, sorry. Well, if he were here, I'm defending Gary. Because every guy goes, what's your love language?
4: Physical touch.
8: And he has to say, it's not that.
9: Yeah, exactly.
8: We've heard it a few times.
7: We have, yeah.
8: Hey, let me ask you, D for Dominion. Dominion seems like such a King James word.
4: Yes.
8: I mean, Dominion. It feels even like we shouldn't say that word. Yeah. It's the D word. Mm. Dominion. What does it mean?
4: Well, dominion was our very first blessing that God gave to Adam and Eve in the garden. You know, it's have dominion over the garden. And then he's be fruitful and multiply, right? So dominion is taking authority for the place where God has put you. And you need to have authority in your marriage. Mm-hmm. You know, as husbands, our relationships with God is tied to our relationship with our wife. We see that in the New Testament where God's like, I'm not even listening to your prayers because of the way that you're treating the wife of your youth. Mm-hmm. So God is like, you need to have dominion in every area of your life. Mm-hmm. And the primary one is right there with God's daughter. The primary is right there with God's son. And so that's what we're talking about, dominion. You know, responsibility and authority go hand in hand.
8: Yeah.
4: That, you know, authority is the right to use power. And the key to keeping your authority is staying in the place of your responsibility. Where was Adam when Eve was conversing with the serpent? He was standing right next to her because she ate the fruit and turned and gave it to him. Well, he was not exercising dominion in that moment. Mm. He should have had dominion in the relationship and dominion over the snake, stepped in front and goes, hey, when I named you, you didn't talk. Why are you talking to her? Mm. If you're going to talk to her, you're going to come through me first, right? But he didn't exercise dominion, and therefore he lost his authority. Mm-hmm. So that's what we're talking about for dominion. Take dominion in your relationship.
8: Yeah, that's good. I think it's directive. Mm.
7: Yeah, this is Focus on the Family with Jim Daly, and today our guests are Tori and Jason Benham, and we're talking about their great little book, A to Z Marriage, 30 Days to Relational Transformation. And we'll encourage you to stop by our website to get a copy of it, and that's focusonthefamily.com/broadcast. And continuing this thought, Jason, you had a story about playing baseball that related to this that I thought was kind of interesting.
8: Who would have thunk that? The baseball player.
4: Right? I remember being 8 years old, and I looked on the schedule, and we had to play, and we just went by colors back then. We didn't have, like, cool names, you know. I'm playing baseball in Little League, and we had to play the red team. And on the red team was a guy named Brent Murphy. And Brent Murphy was the most feared pitcher in all of the world.
8: He had a 75-mile-an-hour softball.
4: No, he threw 1,000 miles an hour. And the ball was on fire when he threw it.
8: Smoking.
4: And nobody wanted to hit against him, and I was so scared. And when we got to the field, I saw him out there warming up, and my heart was just pounding. And I was, like, the third hole hitter. I was a good hitter. And the first guy gets up, he strikes out. Next guy is up, and I'm on deck, and my heart is pounding. And I'm just like, this is not going to work. So I faked a sickness. Mm. I walked over to my coach at third base, and I was like, I think my stomach is hurting. I think I'm sick. And he goes, oh, by all means, go sit down. And then I go, and so I don't get to hit. And I go, and I sit down on the bench, and I look over at my dad, and my dad knows exactly what I did. I wimped out. Mm. I didn't take dominion in that moment. And I became a spectator in a game I was made to play. You know what? I think there are a lot of spouses that are spectators in a game that they should be playing. You got to get out there on the field. And you know what? Fear is going to present itself. But courage isn't a thing if fear doesn't first show up. We don't. You can't be courageous if fear doesn't show up. So you got to face your fear, whatever that is. If you got to go deep into your history and talk about some things you hadn't talked with your spouse about, if you've got to move forward toward your spouse when you don't want to, face those fears, and then ultimately you'll not find yourself spectating, but you'll actually be in the game playing, and you can play to win.
8: Mm. Yeah, I give you kudos for saying that. I'm sitting here going, okay, that's gutsy for a guy to say I wimped out.
4: Because
8: if we were a little younger, I'd be all over you. Like, what are you talking about? But it's true. It's a good analysis or a good analogy for how we do that emotionally as well.
4: Said from the guy who can't even throw a fastball anymore.
8: Yeah, thanks.
4: You had rotator cuff surgery twice.
8: I'm coming back.
7: He's coming to Southpaw. You didn't know that. He's been practicing lefty.
8: Tori, you have to represent all women here at the table because you are the woman at the table.
9: Okay.
4: Yeah, you are.
8: But when it comes to affection, now we're going to move a little bit in the other direction or in a further direction of physical touch. But when we're talking about affection, you also mentioned that instead of waiting for the right mood, we've got to be available, both husband and wife. The shoe's sometimes on the other foot with this, so I don't want to make that gender stereotype, but most often it's the man who is thinking affection a little more deeply.
9: Right.
8: But speak to that issue of being available both ways, husband and wife being able to send the signal of affection is desired.
9: Yes.
8: How do we get into a healthier place? I'm telling you, and people watching and listening know this. This is like the number one issue in marriage, negotiating physical intimacy.
9: Wow.
8: It's just, it becomes a problem for some reason. I think the enemy of our soul works incredible mischief in this area.
9: That's I totally can attest to that. I think it's a mindset. I think that our mindset has to be right. And I think that sometimes, I think for women, I know for myself that I kind of grew up thinking that affection and intimacy and, to be blunt, sex was for the man. And I did not, I didn't see it as something that was a blessing to me. And so that had to change. That mindset had to change, that God created intimacy. He created affection for me and for Jason. And as I began to see the blessing of it and to receive the gift that it was for me, I was able to give it in a better and in a more healthy way. But I think it was definitely a mindset. And I also think that as women, we go through seasons of childbearing and where we are, you know, touched out. I call it touched out, where kids are touching and clawing. And you know, I have a picture of one of our kids, their hand is under the bathroom door. I said, I can't escape, right? Like, you can't escape. And and so I think there are seasons of that where you start to devalue the intimacy and the things that overwhelm you. And I think that for me, I had to get to a place where it's like, okay, my mindset is getting a little bit off here. I'm not seeing it as a blessing. I'm not seeing it as a good thing. And then to be able to, I think that we also, women, need time to do that, to get into the right mindset, you know, that it can't just be expected that we can just drop everything. Like, I think a man's brain is a little bit more compartmentalized. Things are kind of in boxes, and he can go from this to this in 0.5 seconds. Whereas a woman, everything's a little bit more connected. It takes us a little bit more time to get there. So men, if they can be patient with us, for us to make that transfer and for us to get into the mindset that we need.
4: And you know, I've heard Tori counsel a lot of women during this time where she's like, okay, you got to change your mindset. Mm-hmm. And then you need some time to yourself. And with that time, what you need to be focusing on is appreciating.

0: talk about rewarding her husband if he can help her get to that place.
1: Yeah.
0: For her to say, hey, listen, if you can actually like vacuum the floor and then get all the kids ready for bed, give me some time. And then later tonight, like that's not manipulation. That's motivation.
2: Yeah.
0: You're going to find him very motivated to, to do those things. And that is a very good and healthy. I mean, God is a rewarder of us. It talks all throughout scripture, how he rewards.
2: Well, and the other thing, like you guys say, be out there and use it humorously.
3: I mean,
2: you know, identify it, have fun with it.
3: Exactly.
2: Hey, I'm going to be vacuuming tonight.
3: Yes.
2: So, and you could
3: you
2: say,
3: more
2: well, it's going to take dishes and laundry on top of it, or whatever it might be.
3: Yeah.
2: Let's move into K, kill the crazy with a K, crazy with a K.
0: That's right.
2: Speak to kill the crazy. What is the crazy and how do we kill it?
0: What I'm talking about is if you know that you do something that annoys your spouse, stop it.
2: Oh, man.
3: Yeah.
0: Like what
2: dagger through the heart right there.
0: Why do we need to go any further on this? It's not like, oh, this is just who I am. If you know that it's something that's really bothersome to your spouse, then quit.
2: Give me an example.
0: Bad breath.
2: Well, how do you quit that?
0: Well, you chew gum.
2: Okay.
0: You know,
2: okay.
0: Like if you're
2: in close
0: proximity.
2: Do you have one that's a little more manageable?
0: Yeah. But whatever it is, using the restroom and the seat always, you know, stays up.
2: Okay, yeah. I'm doing really well at that one.
0: Okay,
3: good
0: it's
3: job.
0: Like, okay, you're done,
2: I get
0: you're a
2: gold
0: guy.
2: Star for that.
0: I tell you what, do her a favor and put the seat down.
2: Yes.
3: Yeah.
0: You know,
2: never thought it would get to that, right?
0: Well, or if you're still in junior high and you don't raise the seat up before you use the restroom, wipe it off.
3: Yeah.
0: Like, it's little things.
3: Yeah.
2: But Tori, that communicates, I see you, I care about you. I mean,
3: it
2: sounds
3: silly, absolutely
2: and that's
3: does.
2: Like a minor example.
3: Yes,
2: but, you
3: it
2: know,
3: does. It communicates, I care, I see you, I'm listening. I love the quote that we have for this chapter, and it's, it says, some people don't know they're being annoying, which is even more annoying. And that is so true, right?
2: Right.
3: Like the awareness is so important. Some people, you don't know you're being annoying, which makes it even more annoying. So I think that the awareness, bringing awareness to it, it's like, oh, this really drives him crazy. Maybe there's something I can do about this.
0: Yeah.
3: Case in point is the seat, toilet seat. That was something that Jason did. And in the middle of the night is the worst because it's dark.
2: Jason.
3: I don't turn the lights on.
2: Jason.
0: I know.
3: And so I was like, it's really getting bothersome. And he just couldn't remember in the middle of the night to put it down. And then I was like, oh man, babe, you did it again. And I almost fell in the toilet.
2: And I guess there you have it. Getting to the basics here on Focus on the Family by falling in the toilet. We don't normally tackle tough topics like this, but...
4: You know, seat management is an important topic in many households. It's very serious.
2: Well, it starts like at about 1.5, right? You got to get that toddler up there. But let me tell you, seat management, that's pretty funny. And what a great conversation with Jason and Tori today. It was so practical and honoring of both spouses in marriage. Husbands and wives, we can't afford to take each other for granted, especially after 20 or 30 or more years. If you want a strong and healthy relationship that will last your lifetime, you need the principles in the Benham's book, Marriage A to Z, 30 Days to Relational Transformation. 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That's our way of saying thanks for partnering with us to help those marriages thrive too.
4: And of course, if a monthly pledge is more than you can do right now, a generous one-time gift also helps. 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And while you're there, another resource we have is our free marriage assessment, which is easy, it's online, it's going to help you identify strengths in your relationship and maybe an area or two of improvement. And it'll give you a great way to have conversations in non-confrontational discussions. So look for the link to the marriage assessment at the website.
2: You know, our goal here at Focus on the Family is to be an ongoing resource for your marriage and family, whatever the questions you might have. 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A woman named Jordan shared this comment. God is using your ministry to not only help me heal from my childhood, but also get help in changing the communication pattern with my husband. I believe God is using you to make our marriage so much stronger. That's wonderful news, I think. And here's the thing. We can't serve couples like Jordan and her husband without your support. 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
1: 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I'm John Fuller, inviting you back for more marriage insights from Jason and Tori Benham next time as we once more help you and your family thrive in Christ.

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3: Good morning and welcome. My name is LaDonna Alvarado, and here's Jack getting you up to date with the news.
4: All right, thank you, LaDonna, and good morning. Here's a few things you need to know. Heat advisory is in effect today as dangerous heat continues across southeast Minnesota and northeast Iowa through this afternoon, with heat index values reaching 105 degrees. High temperatures in the upper 80s and low 90s are expected to stick around through the week. LaDonna will have a full look at your weather forecast coming up in about a minute. A road construction project on the south side of Big Spear Lake has hit a possible setback. Officials say unexpected issues could affect the project's timeline, although work is continuing and updates will be provided as construction progresses. Minnesota's mail-in voting rules remain unchanged after a U.S. Supreme Court ruling allowing states to count ballots that arrive after Election Day if they're postmarked on time. The Minnesota Secretary of State says the state will continue requiring absentee ballots to be received by the time polls close on Election Day, a policy designed to provide faster election results. And authorities in North Carolina, they are investigating after inmates briefly took control of a regional jail Monday. Officials say inmates overpowered correctional officers and held several staff members hostage for hours before surrendering following negotiations. All inmates have been accounted for. The hostages were safely released, and investigators are now working to determine how the takeover occurred. And Mission Network News reports relief efforts are expanding in Venezuela after devastating earthquakes claimed more than 1,400 lives and damaged hundreds of buildings. Convoy of Hope is working through local churches to provide food, water filters, and emergency supplies while sharing the hope of Christ. I'm Jack Robertson, and now you're up to date on Kinship Radio, and LaDonna has that weather forecast.
3: Thanks, Jack. For your Kinship forecast, it looks like mostly cloudy. Showers and storms are likely this morning, then turning mostly sunny and hot. We've got temperatures now at 75 in Fort Dodge, 75 in Mankato as well, 77 for the Twin Cities, and 79 in Rochester. Highs are going to hit the 90s, and it's going to feel more like 100. Tonight, increasing clouds, a small chance of rain, and lows near 70. This is Kinship Radio.

0: Kinship Radio and the all-new Mornings with Ryan and LaDonna. Good morning and welcome. My name is LaDonna Alvarado. Ryan Fried is still on vacation, but he will be back on Thursday. We just heard from Michael W. Smith and Waymaker. Such a great song to start off our time together, right? And I know it's a stormy morning, but you know what? We're not going to let that put a damper on the forecast of our day. No. In fact, let's go to the Word and hear from the Lord. So in Luke chapter 6, 28, that's where we're going to find the kinship verse of the day. And here's what the Word of God says. Bless those who curse you. Pray for those who mistreat you. Dear Heavenly Father, help us, Lord. Help us to remember your word and what you ask of us. Help us to reflect who you are, no matter the struggles we face, but to just to remember that we are to love you and to love others, to bless those who curse us, to pray for those who mistreat us. So God, we say thank you for loving us, for being gracious and generous towards us. And help us, Lord, to do the same to those around us today. In your mighty name we pray. Amen. Stick around. We've got an awesome day ahead of us. Up next, it's the What Day Is It game. And here's Matthew West with Unashamed on Kinship Radio.
1: Three brothers in a fire, willing to die for their faith. 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And Daniel met a lion, because he chose to pray. But you shut the mouth of that lion, and he walked out the next day.

Kinship Radio, all new mornings with Ryan and LaDonna. My name is LaDonna. Glad to have you along. It is 6:11. We've got 75 degrees in Mankato, 79 in Rochester. Well, it's time to play the What Day Is It game. So you want to text in your answer to 800-810-6758. Every day of the year, there are so many different holidays. Some of them are awesome. Some of them are just ridiculous or weird. But I'm going to give you three options now of holidays. And you have to figure out which one is a day that LaDonna made up and is actually not today. So here are your three choices. International Asteroid Day, Clean Your Disposal Day, or National Surf and Turf Day. Is there one that kind of raises some flags in your mind right off the bat? Let me know. Is it International Asteroid Day, Clean Your Disposal Day, or National Surf and Turf Day? Which one of those do you think is fake? 800-810-6758. Here's Jamie McDonald with Ain't No Way on Kinship Radio.

0: Kinship Radio, all new mornings with Ryan and LaDonna. My name is LaDonna. It's great to be with you now. It is 6:19. We've got 75 in Mankato, 79 in Rochester. What day is it? Okay, so your options for today of all of these ridiculous and kind of cool holidays that are recognized on today, June 30th, is International Asteroid Day, Clean Your Disposal Day, or National Surf and Turf Day. All right, so let's go to your answers. Some of you, there was a mix. There was a mix of different guesses. So we had Nikki who texted in and said, I think Clean Your Disposal Day is fake because it's just not interesting enough to be a whole day. I get that. And then Darla and Judy both said that the day that I made up is National Surf and Turf Day. Well, you two are correct. Way to go. It is National Surf and, or it's not National Surf and Turf Day, but it is National Clean Your Disposal Day, International Asteroid Day. But get this, National Surf and Turf Day is actually on February 29th. And it's timed with that extra day of a leap year. So it's definitely a unique holiday that comes around every 4 years. This is the All New Mornings with Ryan and LaDonna on Kinship Radio.
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0: Kinship Radio and the all-new Mornings with Ryan and LaDonna. It is 625. We've got 75 in Mankato, 77 in the Twin Cities. It's feeling humid. It's kind of rainy out. But I'm so glad to keep you company even on this gloomy morning. Hey, join the conversation today. 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
1: Hi, my name is Samantha Montemayor and my favorite travel buddy is my friend, Kelsey. 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
0: Yes, that is the perfect way to describe what you were just talking about. 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
1: Good morning and welcome. My name is LaDonna Alvarado. We've got 75 degrees in Mankato, 75 in Fort Dodge, 77 in the Twin Cities, and up to 79 in Rochester. Well, hey, here's Jack with the news.
2: Good morning. Thank you, LaDonna. And a few things you need to know. That heat advisory remains in effect for today as dangerous heat continues across southeast Minnesota and northeast Iowa through this afternoon. Heat indexes around 105 degrees. And a road construction project on the south side of Big Spirit Lake has hit a possible setback. Unexpected issues could affect the project's timeline, although work is continuing and updates will be provided. Minnesota's mail-in voting rules remain unchanged after a U.S. Supreme Court ruling allowing states to count ballots that arrive after Election Day if they're postmarked on time. The state will continue requiring absentee ballots to be received by the time polls close on Election Day. Mission Network News reports relief efforts are expanding in Venezuela after devastating earthquake claimed more than 1,400 lives and damaged hundreds of buildings. Convoy of Hope is working through local churches to provide food, water filters, and emergency supplies while sharing the hope of Christ. I'm Jack Robertson, and now you're up to date on Kinship Radio, and LaDonna has your weather forecast.
1: Looking at that Kinship weather, we are seeing mostly cloudy skies. Temperatures are at 75 in Mankato and in Fort Dodge, 77 in the Twin Cities, 79 in Rochester. It's going to be a rainy morning, then eventually becoming sunny, humid, and hot. Temperatures are going to reach a high near 90, and it's going to feel closer to 100. Breezy this afternoon, and more rain is likely tonight. 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

0: I've put you through it. 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
1: 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My name is LaDonna. It is 6:40. We've got 75 in Fort Dodge, 77 in the Twin Cities, and we just heard from For King and Country, Love Me Like I Am. No matter who you are, it's always good to be reminded that you are loved by God. I mean, hope is not far away. He's a God of second chances. Guys, be reminded of this, especially during our Kinship Radio Spearhead Summit for Men. This is coming up on Saturday, August 15th at Hosanna Lutheran Church in Mankato. It's going to be a powerful morning, 8 to noon, starting off with a big, delicious breakfast. 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He's from the Duck Dynasty family, so he's our featured speaker this year. 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Hi.

Kinship Radio and the all-new Mornings with Ryan and LaDonna. My name is LaDonna. It is 6:45. We've got 75 in Mankato, 77 in the Twin Cities, and it's going to be another hot day. It's going to feel muggy. Temperatures reaching highs near 90 this afternoon, and it's going to feel even warmer. But hey, no matter what happens, God will never abandon you. I'd like to remind you to read Deuteronomy 31:8. And the truth is that you will have days when you feel alone or abandoned, especially when you're suffering, maybe suffering a loss or things just don't work out as you plan. But my friend, you have to cling to the promise that Jesus is with you always. In fact, God knows you. He sees what you're facing, and his love and his mercy toward you, it remains. You're not defined by the struggle. You are his beloved child, and nothing can separate you from his love. Here's Mercy Me with O Death on Kinship Radio.

0: Cato. Prayer is such an essential thing in the lives of believers and to this ministry. 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In fact, why don't we pray for Shauna right now? She says, please pray for my adult daughter. Heavenly Father, it's funny how when you're a parent and people say that it gets easier as your children get older, that's not always the case. In fact, you never stop being a parent. You never stop loving and caring and worrying, looking after your children, even when they're adults. And God, you understand this better than anyone. You are the perfect Father. And so, God, we come before you asking for help for this daughter. We may not know her life or the circumstances surrounding this request, but you know it all. And we place it in your hands, Lord. Have your way, and may your will be done. In Jesus' name we pray. Amen. 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
2: Good morning. Did that thunder wake you up today? Yes, it's kind of a rainy morning, so you're going to need that umbrella. We've got 75 degrees in Mankato, 76 in Fort Dodge, 77 in the Twin Cities, and 78 in Rochester. My name is LaDonna, and here's Jack with your news.
3: All right, thank you, LaDonna, and good morning. A few things you need to know. Mankato mayoral candidate Julia Hannon has officially launched her campaign ahead of the August 11th primary election. More than 100 people attended a campaign kickoff event featuring live music, community activities, and opportunities to meet the candidate. Hannon will face current Mayor Najwa Massad and candidate Toby Leonard in the race for mayor. Fireworks sales are picking up across southeast Minnesota as families prepare for the 4th of July celebrations. State officials remind you that aerial fireworks and firecrackers remain illegal in Minnesota. Only novelty fireworks like sparklers, fountains, and grout spinners are permitted. And the state fire marshal urges everyone to use them safely and away from people, pets, and dry vegetation. Drivers in Iowa, you will see higher speed limits on many rural highways beginning Wednesday, July 1st. A new state law raises the default speed limit from 55 to 60 miles per hour on eligible state and county roads. The Iowa Department of Transportation says crews are updating signs, passing zones, and other traffic markers ahead of the change. And a new Associated Press poll finds Americans are less proud of several aspects of the nation than they were a decade ago, including its democracy, military, and history. Despite those declines, most respondents still say being an American is an important part of their identity. The survey also found views vary sharply along political and generational lines. Mission Network News reports a growing effort is underway to help bring Scripture to people groups receiving gospel for the first time. The ministry Unfolding Word has launched new online tools and training to equip church planters to translate the Bible into their own language. I'm Jack Robertson, and now you're up to date on Kinship Radio. And LaDonna, how's your weather forecast?
2: Well, Jack, there's a heat advisory in place for lots of south central Minnesota and northwestern Iowa. We've got temperatures in the upper 70s now, but this afternoon, they're going to be in the lower 90s and feeling like 100. Definitely muggy, humid today. And then this evening and into tonight, there's a chance for more rain. Overnight, we'll see lows near 70. 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

Kinship Radio. This is the all-new Mornings with Ryan and LaDonna. Ryan Fried is still on vacation, but you know what? He's going to be back on Thursday. My name is LaDonna Alvarado. It is 7:07. We've got 75 degrees in Mankato, 78 in Rochester, sprinkles here and there, and it's going to be another humid and hot day. So be sure to, well, first you're going to need your umbrella, and then you're going to need a fan to keep cool this afternoon. And hey, join the conversation. Who is your favorite travel buddy? 800-810-6758 is that number to text. Otherwise, send me a voice note this morning on our Kinship Radio mobile app. Jordan texted in and he said, my favorite travel buddies would have to be my sons. They are triplets, and you can be sure that there is never a dull moment with them. Oh my goodness, that's amazing. I can't fully imagine that, but that sounds like a lot of fun. Here's Ann Wilson with God's Story on Kinship Radio. I've

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My name is LaDonna Alvarado. We just heard from Ann Wilson. That was God's story on Kinship Radio. It's 7:11 on the clock. We've got 77 degrees in the Twin Cities, 76 in Fort Dodge. And it is time for the Kinship Radio Bible Quiz. So here's your question. Listen carefully. How many days after birth was Jesus nameless? 800-810-6758. Please text, as our phone line is having some issues this morning, unfortunately. But text in your answers and see how quick you can come up with an answer. How many days after birth was Jesus nameless? 800-810-6758. Here's Forrest Frank on Kinship Radio.

0: Kinship Radio, Mornings with LaDonna and Ryan. My name is LaDonna. It's Tuesday, 7:18. We've got 75 degrees in Mankato, 77 in the Twin Cities, and we are playing the Kinship Radio Bible Quiz. All right, so here was the question. How many days after birth was Jesus nameless? So you can find the answer in Luke chapter 2. Here we see the scene of Jesus lying in the manger. Mary had just given birth. And at verse 20, the shepherds returned. They were glorifying and praising God for all the things that they had heard. And then at verse 21, here's where we find our answer. On the eighth day, when it was time to circumcise the child, he was named Jesus, the name the angel had given him before he was conceived. So he was officially named on the eighth day, which means that the answer was seven. So how many days after birth was Jesus nameless? It was seven. So let's see here. We have got some winners on the text line, and I know that that phone line was lighting up, but we're trying to fix the issue to where we should be able to receive phone calls in the studio line. But we want to say thank you and congratulations to Kevin in Waconia. You got that right. Mary and Jeff in Le Sueur in second place. Dan from Marshall coming in at third. So the Kinship Radio Bible Quiz is every weekday here on All New Mornings with Ryan and LaDonna on Kinship Radio.
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This is the all-new Mornings with Ryan and LaDonna. My name is LaDonna Alvarado. We just heard from Danny Gokey, Can't Help But Worship. You know, I love that song. I'm a music lover. And if you are too, you never miss out on Christian concerts. Jeremy Camp is coming to Minnesota. In fact, he's coming this summer, Wednesday night, August 19th. He'll be at the Steele County Free Fair in Owatonna. 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
1: Good morning. I'm LaDonna, and it's great to be with you today. We've got 75 degrees in Mankato, 76 in Fort Dodge, 77 in the Twin Cities, 78 in Rochester. Here's Jack getting you up to date on the news.
2: Good morning. Thank you, LaDonna. And a few things you need to know. Fireworks sales picking up across southeast Minnesota as families prepare for the 4th of July celebration. As a reminder, aerial fireworks are still illegal in the state, and only novelty fireworks like sparklers, fountains, and ground spinners are permitted. Mankato mayoral candidate Julie Hammond has officially launched her campaign ahead of the August 11th primary election. She will face current Mayor Najwa Massad and candidate Toby Leonard in the race for mayor. And the speed limit will increase in Iowa on many highways beginning tomorrow, July 1st. A new state law raises the default speed limit from 55 to 60 miles per hour on eligible state and county roads. A new poll finds Americans are less proud of several aspects of the nation than they were a decade ago, including its democracy, military, and history. Despite those declines, most respondents still say being an American is an important part of their identity. I'm Jack Robertson, and now you're up to date on Kinship Radio.
1: Scattered showers and thunderstorms could be the case this morning, so don't forget your umbrella and drive carefully. Later on, it's going to be partly sunny, highs near 90 with those heat index values as high as 100. It's going to feel breezy this afternoon, and then chance of rain this evening and tonight. 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

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My name is LaDonna. We just heard from Brandon Lake and Gratitude. It is 7:39. We've got 75 degrees in Mankato, 78 in Rochester, and Kinship Radio's got Christmas in July. 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So Kinship Radio's Christmas in July, happening on July 25th. 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

0: Kinship Radio, all new mornings with Ryan and LaDonna. That was Matt Maher with Because He Lives. It is 7:47. We've got 78 degrees in Rochester, 76 in Fort Dodge. And today's question is this: who is your favorite travel buddy? We know that summertime is filled with plans, road trips, family vacations. Well, who's your favorite person to travel with? On Facebook, Lauren, I love this, she says Walter, but then she posted a photo of Walter, and he looks to be this adorable, maybe older German Shepherd mix. Well, he's doing really well in the car, just watching out the window and being alert, and he seems so sweet, Lauren. Hey, you can text in your response to 800-810-6758. 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
1: Emma Mazenga is rewriting the record books in track and field. This elite sprinter made global headlines 2 years ago by shattering the world indoor 200-meter record for the over 90 category. You heard that right. She is 92. Despite her age, Emma still races for fun and competition and has no plans to slow down. She's in such good health that now researchers are studying her and are shocked with their findings. They say, in some ways, her body works as well as an active 20 or 30-year-old, even though her body shows signs of aging. But despite being in great shape at 92, Emma has not uncovered a fountain of youth. The truth is, none of us escapes the natural progression of aging in this fallen world. And yet those who have faith in Jesus will find spiritual renewal day by day, and we have the hope of a glorified body that will live into eternity. I'm David Wolin at haventoday.org.
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0: Kinship Radio, all new mornings with Ryan and LaDonna. We just heard from Charity Gale, and I believe it is 7:54. We've got 78 in Rochester, 77 in the Twin Cities. Who is your favorite travel buddy?
1: Hi, my name is Samantha Montemayor, and my favorite travel buddy is my friend Kelsey. We've gone on two girls' trips together, and one of them was to Florida, and I really wanted to skydive because that's where I was born, and very last minute she skydived with me because it was her birthday, and then we went parasailing afterwards at Miami Beach. So I just feel like she's my favorite travel buddy because she's just down to have some fun and do epic adventures with me.
0: Yes, that is the perfect way to describe what you were just talking about. 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
2: Good morning. My name is LaDonna Alvarado. Hope you're having a blessed start to your day. Here's Jack getting you up to date on your news.
3: Thank you, LaDonna, and good morning. A few things that you might need to know. Drivers in downtown Rochester should prepare for another road closure beginning July 6th. The City of Rochester says the 3rd Avenue Southeast Bridge between City Hall and the Mayo Civic Center will close for more than a month for maintenance and pedestrian improvements. Officials expect the bridge to reopen by mid-August. Minnesota law enforcement is urging drivers and motorcyclists to use extra caution ahead of the 4th of July holiday. State officials say 32 motorcyclists have been killed so far this year, putting 2026 on pace for nearly double last year's total. Authorities say excessive speed and a lack of driver awareness are the leading factors behind the increase in deadly crashes. As dangerous heat continues across southeast Minnesota, cooling centers are open in Rochester and Iota to help residents beat the heat. The Salvation Army in Rochester is offering air conditioning, cold water, meals, and showers during the day, while Faith United Methodist Church in Iota has opened its doors as a cooling center for anyone needing relief from the high temperatures. And it looks like we're getting a little relief at the gas pump just in time for the 4th of July travel rush. The national average for regular gas has fallen to around $3.95 a gallon, with prices expected to continue easing in the coming weeks as oil markets stabilize. AAA expects a record number of Americans to hit the road for the holiday despite fuel prices remaining higher than a year ago. And Mission Network News reports a new agreement involving the U.S., Israel, and Lebanon aims to reduce fighting in southern Lebanon by increasing the Lebanese military's role in the region. Christian Ministry Heart for Lebanon says thousands of civilians have been displaced by the conflict and continues providing food, relief supplies, and the hope of the gospel to families caught in the crossfire. I'm Jack Robertson, and now you're up to date on Kinship Radio, and LaDonna has a look at your weather forecast.
2: Thank you, Jack. We've got temperatures at 77 in the Twin Cities, Mankato, and in Fort Dodge, 79 in Rochester. This morning, there's still a chance of scattered showers and thunderstorms. Otherwise, partly sunny as the day continues. Highs near 90 this afternoon, with those heat index values closer to 103. Breezy this evening with a chance of showers. Then for tonight, partly cloudy, chance of storms, and lows near 70. 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

Kinship Radio, the all-new mornings with Ryan and LaDonna. Hey, I'm your friend LaDonna, and Ryan Freed is not here today. He's still on vacation with his family, but he's going to be back on Thursday. We just heard from Hillsong Worship, "Who You Say I Am." Great music, always pointing you to Jesus. It is 8:05. We've got 77 in Fort Dodge, 76 degrees in Mankato. And have you answered today's question? Who is your favorite travel buddy? So much happening this summer, but who's that person that you love going on that road trip with, that family vacation with? 800-810-6758 is the number to text. 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If

0: Kinship Radio, and the all-new Mornings with Ryan and LaDonna. That was the voice of Phil Wickham, the Jesus Way. Hope you're having a wonderful Tuesday morning. It is 8:09. We've got temperatures at 79 in Rochester, 76 in Mankato. Summertime is here, and here's a family fun idea for you. Kinship Radio is the sponsor of Faith Nights with the Mankato Moondogs. That next one is this weekend, Sunday at July 5th at ISG Field in Mankato. 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

0: Kinship Radio, all new mornings with Ryan and LaDonna. We just heard from Matthew West, Don't Stop Praying. It is 8:17. We've got 77 degrees in the Twin Cities, 79 in Rochester. Hey, who's your favorite travel buddy? 800-810-6758 is the number to text. You can also send me a voice note through the Kinship Radio mobile app. Christine connected with us this morning. She's out in California, and she said, my friends and I traveled in Oregon and Washington seeking out lighthouses. Tanya, Grace, and Lita are the best people to seek out adventures in the Pacific Northwest. I miss our travels since I moved to California. Oh, that sounds so cool. You know, I hope to do something one day that is similar to that, seeking out adventure with my friends. One day, right? One day. Thanks so much for sharing that on Kinship Radio.
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This is the All New Mornings with Ryan and LaDonna. My name is LaDonna, and we just heard from Kane. I'm so blessed. It is 8:22. We've got 77 degrees in the Twin Cities, as well as Fort Dodge. And the Kinship Radio All New Mornings with Ryan and LaDonna has been extended to 10 o'clock. And so if you're wondering what happened to my favorite teaching programs, they're still here on this station. 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
1: Hey, it's great to have you along this Tuesday morning. We're seeing temperatures in the upper 70s. Here's Jack getting you up to date on several things you may need to know.
2: All right, thank you, LaDonna, and good morning. A few things you need to know as dangerous heat conditions continue. Cooling centers are open in Rochester and Iota. The Salvation Army in Rochester offering air conditioning, cold water, meals, and showers during the day, while Faith United Methodist Church in Iota has opened its doors as a cooling center. Drivers in downtown Rochester should prepare for another road closure beginning July 6th. The 3rd Avenue Southeast Bridge between City Hall and the Mayo Civic Center will close for more than a month for maintenance and pedestrian improvements. Minnesota law enforcement urging drivers and motorcyclists to use caution ahead of the 4th of July holiday. 2026 on pace for doubling last year's total of motorcycle deaths. And we are getting a little bit of relief at the gas pump just in time for the holiday travel. The national average for regular gas has fallen to around $3.95 a gallon. I'm Jack Robertson, and now you're up to date on Kinship Radio. And LaDonna, a complete look at your weather forecast.
1: Thank you, Jack. So as we look at our Kinship forecast, we're seeing partly sunny skies, but showers are still likely this morning. Temperatures are at 77 in Fort Dodge and in the Twin Cities, 76 in Mankato, 79 for Rochester. This afternoon, highs are expected to reach the 90s with heat index values feeling even warmer. It's going to feel breezy this evening, and there's a chance of rain tonight. We'll see lows near 70. 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

0: perfectly. Kinship Radio, the all-new mornings with Ryan and LaDonna. Hey, I'm your friend LaDonna, and we just heard from Micah Tyler and Perfectly. It is 8:38. We've got 79 degrees in Rochester, 77 in the Twin Cities. Feeling like summertime, and you can wrap up your summer on a high note. Kinship Music is live and in person. I'm talking about Jeremy Camp in concert. It's happening on Wednesday night, August 19th at the Steele County Free Fair in Owatonna. So Jeremy Camp is coming over with John Reddick, Thunderstorm RT. So it's going to be a fabulous concert. So be there. 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
1: I want to dance like David. I want a faith like Paul. I want to sing like Silas tearing down the prison walls. I want to face that fire.

0: Kinship Radio, the all-new mornings with Ryan and LaDonna. It is great to be with you this morning. It's 8:45. We've got 77 in the Twin Cities, 76 in Mankato. Summertime is filled with a lot of heat, humidity, but also a lot of adventure, traveling, road trips, family vacations. So who is your favorite travel buddy? 800-810-6758 is the number to text in your response. 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I love when we have our go time wherever we're going." Beth says, "My adult son and daughter. We've had some amazing trips together before they were married and had kids. Such good memories. And the most incredible one was our time together in China." That sounds like an unforgettable family adventure. Who's your favorite travel buddy? 800-810-6758. 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
1: 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And not just conflict. If I reach out to Tori and I'm like going to go grab her hand, she responds positively to that and, you know, grabs my hand. If I put my arm around her, she kind of snuggles up into my arm. So when I'm moving toward her, she moves toward me. The difficult part is when you're at odds with each other. And that's why even science has come out now, research has come out now that shows that like 20 seconds of physical touch, like just a hug, can reset things emotionally for you.
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This is the all new Mornings with Ryan and LaDonna. Hey, my name is LaDonna, and we just heard from Caleb and John. That last song was called Finished. It is Tuesday morning, 8:51. We've got 77 in Fort Dodge, 79 in Rochester. Well, story time. He bitted my arm hair. So Derek and I took the kids to a small zoo experience in the Twin Cities. And hands down, it was so much fun. I mean, there are amazing animals everywhere at this place, from parrots to lemurs and otters and capybara. And most of them, you get to pet them or even feed them. It's like an up close and personal thing. But the most memorable exhibit for us this time had to be the kangaroos. So we went up there. I reached in first because, right, mom goes first. I pet a kangaroo who was just lying on its side. And this furry guy livened right up right there and then once he knew that somebody was near. And my daughter, Lavani, then reached in because I had already petted this animal. And she petted his arm. And then the kangaroo was really interested in her and he ended up grabbing her arm like a little too aggressively. And he held her arm with its two firm paws, and it was sniffing away at her hand and her sleeve so much that this kangaroo's nose pushed up her sleeve to get a whiff of the skin on her arm. And at this point, you know, the panic is starting to settle in to my daughter. And so Lavani let out just one little yelp, and I snatched her arm away from that overly friendly kangaroo like, no, you're not gonna hurt my baby girl. And I asked her if she was okay, and Lavani said, he bitted my arm hair. Here's Tarian with He Sees You on Kinship Radio.

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We're also heard at KJLW Winnebago, KJGA Osage, KJLM Marshalltown, KJTS New Ulm, and translator K296ER Mankato.

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2: Good morning. My name is LaDonna Alvarado. It's great to keep you company this Tuesday morning. Temperatures are at 78 in Mankato, 81 in the Twin Cities and Fort Dodge, 83 in Rochester, and there's a small chance of scattered showers yet this morning across south central Minnesota. Otherwise, it's going to be a partly sunny day. There's an extreme heat warning, and yes, temperatures are about to warm up. We'll see highs this afternoon ranging from 90 to 95, and it's going to feel closer to 100. 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

Kinship Radio and the all-new Mornings with Ryan and LaDonna. Good morning and welcome. My name is LaDonna Alvarado. Ryan Fried is still on vacation, but he will be back on Thursday. We just heard the voice of Jeremy Camp, and these days it is 9:03. And yes, the morning show has been extended to 10 o'clock. Well, to start off this hour, let's go to the Word. The Kinship Radio verse of the day can be found in Luke chapter 6, 28. That's where we're going to find the Kinship verse of the day. And here's what the Word of God says. Bless those who curse you. Pray for those who mistreat you. Dear Heavenly Father, help us, Lord. Help us to remember your word and what you ask of us. Help us to reflect who you are, no matter the struggles we face, but to remember that we are to love you and to love others, to bless those who curse us, to pray for those who mistreat us. So God, we say thank you for loving us, for being gracious and generous towards us. And help us, Lord, to do the same to those around us today. In your mighty name we pray. Amen. Next is Lauren Daigle. Let it be a hallelujah on Kinship Radio. Take

0: Kinship Radio, all new mornings with Ryan and LaDonna. I'm LaDonna Alvarado, and we just heard from Lauren Daigle, Let It Be a Hallelujah. Hope you're having a wonderful, blessed start to your day. It is 9:08, and we've got temperatures in the lower 80s now, with highs expected to be in the 90s this afternoon. We've got that heat warning in effect, so maybe limit your time outdoors if possible. It is definitely feeling like summer, but Kinship Radio has Christmas in July coming to you on July 25th. 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

0: Kinship Radio, this is the all-new Mornings with Ryan and LaDonna. This is the station proclaiming Jesus is Lord through worship and the Word. We just heard from Cochran and Company. Thank God for Sunday morning. It is 9:16. We've got temperatures right around the lower 80s in south central Minnesota, northwestern Iowa. And it's time to play the What Day Is It game. Every day of the year, there are so many different holidays. Some of them are awesome. Some of them are just ridiculous or weird. But I'm going to give you three options now of holidays. And you have to figure out which one is a day that LaDonna made up and is actually not today. So here are your three choices. International Asteroid Day, Clean Your Disposal Day, or National Surf and Turf Day. Is there one that kind of raises some flags in your mind right off the bat? Let me know. Is it International Asteroid Day, Clean Your Disposal Day, or National Surf and Turf Day? Which one of those do you think is fake? 800-810-6758 is the number to text in your guess. 800-810-6758. Next, Jaywalkers Worship. In the name of Jesus,
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This is the All New Mornings with Ryan and LaDonna, extended till 10. It is 9:22. We've got temperatures at 81 in Fort Dodge, 83 in Rochester, and we're playing the What Day Is It game. I've given you three options. Two of them are real holidays that land on today's date, Tuesday, June 30th. And one of them I just made up. It's not actually today. So your options were International Asteroid Day, Clean Your Disposal Day, or National Surf and Turf Day. So we've got a couple texters here. So Nikki says, Clean Your Disposal Day, that is fake because it's not interesting enough to be a whole day. And then Darla and Peggy said that the day I made up has to be National Surf and Turf Day. Well, the two of you, Darla and Peggy, you are correct. Way to go. National Surf and Turf Day is the one that I made up. It's actually on February 29th. Get that. It's timed with the extra day of a leap year, so it's really unique in that it comes around only 4 years. Here's Matthew West with Good on Kinship Radio. I used to think

Overtime, tried to work my way to good. Trouble is I never could, but then you showed me just exactly how grace works.

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1: Looking at our Kinship forecast, we're seeing partly sunny skies. Temperatures at 78 in Mankato, 81 in Fort Dodge and the Minnesota Metro, 83 in Rochester. There's a slight chance of showers across south central Minnesota yet this morning. Otherwise, this afternoon's going to be mostly sunny with highs ranging from 90 to 95. It's going to feel even warmer with heat index values as high as 103. This afternoon's going to feel breezy. Then overnight, we'll see mostly cloudy skies, there's a chance of rain, and we'll see lows near 70. 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

Kinship Radio and the all-new Mornings with Ryan and LaDonna. My name is LaDonna. It is 9:37. We've got 81 in Fort Dodge, 83 in Rochester, and it's going to be another hot day. It's going to feel muggy. Temperatures reaching highs near 90 this afternoon, and it's going to feel even warmer. But hey, no matter what happens, God will never abandon you. I'd like to remind you to read Deuteronomy 31:8. And the truth is that you will have days when you feel alone or abandoned, especially when you're suffering, maybe suffering a loss or things just don't work out as you planned. But my friend, you have to cling to the promise that Jesus is with you always. In fact, God knows you. He sees what you're facing, and his love and his mercy toward you, it remains. You're not defined by the struggle. You are his beloved child, and nothing can separate you from his love. Oh, this is Kinship Radio. Oh,

0: Kinship Radio, the all-new mornings with Ryan and LaDonna. That was Lincoln Brewster with Love the Lord. It is 9:45. We've got 78 in Mankato, 81 in the Twin Cities. Hey, who is your favorite travel buddy? Text me at 800-810-6758. In just a bit here, we're going to hear from Samantha on Kinship Radio.
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0: 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This is the All New Mornings with Ryan and LaDonna. Hey, my name is LaDonna, and we just heard the voices of Katie Nicole and Naomi Rain. Love this one. It was My God Can. It's 9:50. We've got 78 in Mankato, 81 in the Twin Cities. And I've asked you this question. Who is your favorite travel buddy? What do you think, Samantha?
1: Hi, my name is Samantha Montanier, and my favorite travel buddy is my friend, Kelsey. We've gone on two girls' trips together, and one of them was to Florida, and I really wanted to skydive because that's where I was born, and very last minute, she skydived with me because it was her birthday, and then we went parasailing afterwards at Miami Beach, so I just feel like she's my favorite travel buddy because just down to have some fun and do epic adventures with me.
0: Epic adventures. That you put it perfectly, Samantha. This is Kinship Radio.

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1: 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Heat advisory today, showers and storms likely, hot this afternoon, and a high in the lower 90s. Clouds overnight, a slight chance of rain, and a low in the 70s. Mostly

sunny and a chance of rain for Wednesday, high in the upper 80s. It is currently 83 in Mankato, 83 in the Twin Cities, 85 in Rochester, and 85 in Fort Dodge. Here's Zach Williams, There Was Jesus, for Kinship Radio. 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

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Hi, I'm Heather. It is 83 in the Twin Cities, 83 in Mankato. While some people like to celebrate Christmas in July, we do too here at Kinship Radio. 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

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That's Phil Wickham and Homesick for Heaven. It's 10:12. I'm Heather. It is 85 in Rochester, 83 in Mankato. You know, Jesus is faithful, even when I'm not. And I love this, that there have been times in my life where I've let my circumstances dictate how I've seen God. But that is just not the case. He is unchanging. He is faithful no matter what my circumstances are. We're Kinship Radio. There's been so

0: Kinship Radio, that's Cece Winans and Worthy of It All. Hi, I'm Heather. It's 10:22. I've got Mary on the phone. Mary, if you could tell your younger self something, what would it be?
1: Oh, I would say don't take it all so seriously. You know, stop and play more. I mean, I played with my kids, but I was really worried about more of the doing, like what I needed to do while they were playing. But really just enjoying them, because now as they are adults, I look back on that and it makes you a little bit emotional and thinking, oh.
0: I agree with you, Mary. Sometimes I feel like I took those younger years way too serious. Thanks for that. We're Kinship Radio.

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Hi, I'm Heather. Showers and storms possible. Mostly sunny this afternoon and a high in the lower 90s. Clouds overnight with a slight chance of rain and a low in the 70s. Mostly sunny for your Wednesday and a high in the upper 80s. It's currently 85 in Rochester and Fort Dodge, 83 in the Twin Cities and Mankato. Here's Chris Tomlin. How good it is. 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
1: We're Kinship Radio. That's Leanna Crawford and Still Waters. It is 10:38. It is currently 85 in Rochester, 83 in Mankato. Well, guys, we have a special event coming up just for you. It is Saturday morning, August 15th at Hosanna Lutheran Church in Mankato. This is just Saturday morning. One of the brothers from Duck Dynasty, Al Robertson, going to be there. Big breakfast. I mean, if I could go, I would, just because of the breakfast. You can get more details at kinshipradio.org.

0: Kin Chip Radio, that's Mercy Me and Make It Well. It's 1046. Hi, I'm Heather. It is 85 in Fort Dodge, 85 in Rochester. I think there's times I allow these little frustrations to grow into big ones. And I was at church on Sunday, and there was a little girl and her family behind me. And I was really looking forward to this message. We've been going through the book of Judges. And she was probably two or three, and she kept hitting the back of my chair. And of course, I got distracted. And at first, I started to get frustrated. And then I was like, wait a minute. Her family and her are here. She's getting the opportunity to hear about Jesus. I need to give an extra measure of grace. The other thing I'll say is her mom was like, stop, stop. So her mom was trying to stop her too. But I don't want to get frustrated at a little girl who is just being a little girl in church. We're Kinship Radio.
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That's Brooke Litterwood and Bless God. It's 10:52. Hi, I'm Heather. It's 83 in the Twin Cities, 83 in Mankato. If you've got any traveling to do this summer, make sure and take us along with you. 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
1: 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Heat advisory today and hot, highs in the lower 90s. Overnight tonight, slight chance of rain and a temp going down to the low 70s and mostly sunny for your Wednesday, high in the upper 80s. It is currently 86 in the Twin City, 85 in Mankato, 88 in Rochester and Fort Dodge. 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

Kinship Radio, that's 10th Avenue North and Invited. It's 11:04. Hi, I'm Heather. It's 88 in Fort Dodge, 88 in Rochester. If you're a giver to Kinship Radio, thank you so much. We love that we get to do this ministry with you. And it's only because of your gifts of support that we are able to do what we feel like God's called us to do here. So thank you. We're Kinship Radio. This

Kinship Radio. That's Caleb and John with Kane, Somebody Like Me. It's 11:11. Hi, I'm Heather. It's 86 in the Twin Cities, 85 in Mankato. You're going to have challenges in this life. I know I have. I'm sure there's more to come. Those challenges are temporary. God's promises, the things that he says he's going to do or that he is going, you know, that he is doing, those things are forever. Like, they're never going to change. Our circumstances, they are not shaping who God is or what he says he's going to do. We're Kinship Radio. If you're

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I love that one, by the way. It's one of my favorites. 1124, 86 in the Twin Cities, 85 in Mankato. Well, you are not going to want to miss baseball in the summer. We've got a faith night coming up with the Mankato Moondogs. It is this Sunday, July 5th at ISG Field, and you can get all the details and ticket information at kinshipradio.org. 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

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It's 11:31. We are under a heat advisory today and a temp getting up to 92. The heat index going to feel near 100. Tomorrow, going to be mostly sunny, chance of rain, and a high in the upper 80s. It is currently 88 in Fort Dodge and Rochester, 86 in the Twin Cities, 85 in Mankato. This is from the day. It's I Am They. We're Kinship Radio. When

on my mind. Kinship Radio, that's Tomi Mack and Heaven on My Mind. It's 11:39. Hi, I'm Heather. It is 88 in Rochester and 88 in Fort Dodge. I forget this. Maybe you do too. God truly understands who you are. Now, you may feel like there's a lot of people who don't get you. I felt that as well. But God knit you together in your mother's womb. He knows all the stuff that's happened to you. He understands why you respond the way you do sometimes. And he loves you just the same. We're Kinship Radio.

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1: Kidship Radio, that's Seth Schleter counting my blessings. It's 11:46. It is 86 in the Twin Cities, 85 in Mankato. I have Chris on the phone. Chris, if you could tell yourself, your younger self, something, what would it be?
2: It would be to hope and trust in the Lord, to be able to let go of things and give them to Him and know His power. It's taken 52 years. I'm still not there, but I see so many miraculous things now that the Lord is doing for me and has been doing for me my whole life. I'm really grateful.
1: I love that, Chris. Thank you. 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

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I mean, he can use you anytime he wants. 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It's going, I don't know what to do. 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
1: 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Hi, I'm Heather. Heat advisory today, lots of sunshine and a high in the lower 90s. Slight chance of rain overnight and low only getting down to about 72. Mostly sunny for your Wednesday, chance of rain and a high in the upper 80s. It is currently 90 in Rochester, 89 in Fort Dodge, 87 in the Twin Cities and Mankato. This is Hope Darce. If the Lord builds the house, we're Kinship Radio. I've built

0: Kinship Radio. That's Hope Darce. If the Lord builds the house. It's 1204. Hi, I'm Heather. It's 87 in the Twin Cities, 87 in Mankato. Now, you might be saying, hey, where is Focus on the Family? Well, you can listen tonight at 8:30. We have moved it. And tonight, Dana Gresh going to be talking about how moms can connect deeply with their daughters. So now, Focus on the Family at 8:30 tonight here at Kinship Radio.
1: Wasting way too much of my time, living up in my mind, trying to do it all right.

Kinship Radio. It really is Amazing Grace. That's Phil Wickham and Crowder. It's 1212. Hi, I'm Heather. It is 90 in Rochester, 87 in Mankato. Sometimes inconvenience is a really powerful thing. I was reading a devotion recently called Awakened. It is by Priscilla Schreier, and she says, compassion is a willingness to be inconvenienced. That compassion should compel us. But here's the deal that I think about. I have to make space in my day to be inconvenienced, right? Because if I don't, then I'll never be open to having that compassion for someone else when they really need it. Or Kinship Radio.

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1: Kinship Radio, that is Andrew Rip. I do it again. Hi, I'm Heather. It's 1223. It is currently 89 in Fort Dodge, 90 in Rochester. And you might be wondering, where's Focus on the Family? Well, we moved it. 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

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Hi, I'm Heather. Heat advisory today. Lots of sunshine and a high in the lower 90s. Slight chance of rain overnight and temps getting down only to the low 70s. Mostly sunny for your Wednesday. A chance of rain and a high in the upper 80s. It is currently 87 in the Twin Cities, 90 in Rochester, 89 in Fort Dodge, and 87 in Mankato. 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

0: Kinship Radio. That's Katie Nicole and Have Your Way. It's 1233. Hi, I'm Heather. It is currently 90 in Rochester, 87 in Mankato. I've got Wendy on the phone. Wendy, what household chore do you secretly enjoy?
1: It's laundry. It's my absolute favorite. It's the one thing that you can do from start to finish and like literally see the results. Like that laundry hamper's full, then that laundry hamper's empty. I love the routine of it. I love sorting it. I love doing a load and then 35, 40 minutes later, that load is done. I love moving it from the washer to the dryer. I love that there's a time there. As soon as that's done, to take it out, to fold it, to put it away. I don't, for some reason, it literally makes me giddy.
0: I have to admit, I really enjoy clean clothes too. I wouldn't say that it is like secretly something that I really enjoy, but I don't mind it. We're Kinship Radio. We got-

0: Kinship Radio. That's Ann Wilson with God's Story. It's 1244. Hi, I'm Heather. It is currently 89 in Fort Dodge, 87 in Mankato. You might be looking for Truth for Life. Well, we have now moved that. You can listen tonight at 8 o'clock right here at Kinship Radio. And tonight, rules, royalty, and even celebrities are accustomed to preferential treatment. So why did the creator of the world stoop to wash his disciples' feet? Alistair Begg talks about that. This is the first of two parts, and it's tonight at 8. It's Truth for Life now, 8 o'clock here at Kinship Radio.
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1: Kinship Radio, that's Crowder and Somebody Prayed. It's 12:50. Hi, I'm Heather. It is 87 in the Twin Cities, 87 in Mankato. We're excited about Faith Night. It is coming up with the Mankato Moondogs. You're not going to want to miss this. It is coming up this Sunday, July 5th at ISG Field in Mankato. All the details and ticket information can be found at kinshipradio.org.
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1: 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Hi, I'm Heather. Heat advisory today. It is going to feel like it is 100. Increasing clouds overnight, a slight chance of rain, and a low down to 72. Lots of sunshine for your Wednesday. We do see a chance of showers, though, and a high in the upper 80s. It is currently 89 in Fort Dodge, 90 in Rochester, 87 in the Twin Cities, and 87 in Mankato. This is Kane, friend in Jesus. For Kinship Radio.

Relationship Radio, that's Kane with Friend in Jesus. It is 103. Hi, I'm Heather. And it is currently 88 in the Twin Cities, 89 in Mankato. It's kind of funny. If you read the books that Paul, the Apostle Paul, wrote, there's one very specific thing that you will not find. In all of his writings, his prayer for his friends contained no appeals for changes in their circumstances. I find that really interesting because he was writing to some, you know, people in churches that were really struggling with some big things, but he never prays or asks that God would change their circumstances. It's always encouragement or, you know, this is what God says. It's always about what God is doing right now through that. Workmanship Radio.

0: Kinship Radio, that's Matthew West. Don't stop praying. It's 112, currently 88 in the Twin Cities, 89 in Mankato. I've got Chris on the phone. Why don't you tell me about a blessing that you will never forget?
1: I was in the hospital. I had to be there for several days. And a friend of mine brought up a pedicure spa kit thing that I could stick my feet in and it would, bubbles would massage my feet. And it was just so kind and sweet and helped me to feel normal when I was feeling kind of out of my element. And I'll never forget that. It really made an impact on my life.
0: Wow. That is really cool. Thanks for sharing that, Chris. We're Kinship Radio.

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1: For years I've run the fast lane, and my treads are wearing thin. Left me on the shoulder, broken and pulled over, alone in my skin.

Kinship Radio. That's Jamie McDonald. Ain't No Way. It's 122, currently 91 in Rochester, 91 in Fort Dodge. I think the real stars of the World Cup are the referees. If you have watched any of this, those referees take so much heat, like face to face with the players, the coaches. I mean, I don't know how they keep their calm, but they do. And I haven't looked it up, but I sure do hope they're paying those men and women well. We're Kinship Radio.

0: 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Hi, I'm Heather. We are under a heat advisory today. Temps getting up to the lower 90s. Slight chance of rain overnight and a low down to the lower 70s. Mostly sunny for your Wednesday and a high in the upper 80s. It is currently 88 in the Twin Cities, 91 in Rochester and Fort Dodge, 89 in Mankato. 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

0: Kinship Radio, that's Hillsong United and Touch the Sky. It's 135. Hi, I'm Heather. It's currently 88 in the Twin Cities, 89 in Mankato. Well, I don't want to wish away the summer. You probably don't either, but I do want you to know about Jeremy Campin concert with John Reddick. He is coming to the Steele County Free Fair Wednesday night, August 19th, and there are still tickets available. 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

0: Kinship Radio. That's Jordan Feliz, and praise God for that. It's currently 91 in Fort Dodge, 91 in Rochester, and it is 146. I think there's times when people get something that I would want, and I have struggled with jealousy. God is teaching me that if I focus on what I have in my life, what's good, that I don't struggle with that jealousy as much. Because I see all the good things that God's doing for me. So what that then frees me up to do is celebrate with them. Rejoice in the good things that God's doing for them as well. That's such a better place to be. We're Kinship Radio.
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Kinship Radio, that's Caleb and John with Finished. It's 151. It's currently 88 in the Twin Cities, 89 in Mankato. You know, there's times when God really needs to point out how selfish, how self-centered you are. And he did that with me recently. I was sitting at church. There was a little girl behind me and she was banging on my chair pretty much in church. And I was having a hard time focusing. What God reminded me is that I have a lot to be thankful for. I got to drive a car there with air conditioning, heat if I need it, you know. I got to sit in an air-conditioned church. I got to worship him without any fear. There are a lot of people who don't have the things that I have. And I get upset about a mild inconvenience when there are people who truly are suffering as believers in this world. Such a good perspective shift. We're Kinship Radio.

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1: Kinship Radio, good afternoon. I am Jack Robertson, and your weather forecast tonight, increasing clouds, slight chance for rain. We'll see lows in the low 70s. Becoming mostly sunny Wednesday, we'll see a chance for rain, highs in the upper 80s. And the outlook for the 4th of July, partly sunny, chance of rain earlier in the day, we'll see highs in the upper 80s. Mankato, it's 91. 87 in Rochester, 91 in the Twin Cities, and it's 91 in Fort Dodge. That's your weather forecast on Kinship Radio.

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Good afternoon. I am Jack Robertson, 204. Speaking of John Reddick, he'll be joined by Jeremy Camp in concert just around the corner. We're talking about Wednesday night, August 19th at Steele County Free Fair. 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Here's Mike and Tyler. 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
0: Kickstart my heart and take my soul to the OR. Cause I can't find a pulse, can't find the beat. Flatlined all the time, checking on my vital signs. I can't even stand the sight of me. 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

0: 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Ren Collective, good afternoon. I am Jack. It is 2:10. The heat advisory in effect for the remainder of this afternoon as we really give you an opportunity to be a blessing to children across the world as we partner with Operation Christmas Child and Samaritan's Purse, packing shoeboxes with Operation Christmas Child, happening Saturday morning, July 25th from 9 until noon. 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We invite you to be a part of it. 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That's right. Sometimes you need Christmas music to cool down in the middle of July. 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

0: Kinship Radio. Wait for me, Zach Williams. 219. Good afternoon. I'm Jack Robertson. Heat advisory for the remainder of this afternoon. As we are moving into a holiday weekend, 4th of July, a lot of cookouts. And so the question this afternoon, the best burger. Who has the best burger? 800-810-6758 by call or text.
1: I think Red Robin has pretty good burgers. Also, the fries with the cheese and their special sauce on them is pretty good, too.
0: Love it. 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

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Good afternoon. I am Jack Robertson. And your weather forecast tonight, increasing clouds, slight chance for rain. We'll see lows in the low 70s. Becoming mostly sunny Wednesday, we'll see a chance for rain, highs in the upper 80s. And the outlook for the 4th of July, partly sunny, chance of rain. Earlier in the day, we'll see highs in the upper 80s. Mankato, it's 91. 87 in Rochester, 91 in the Twin Cities, and it's 91 in Fort Dodge. That's your weather forecast on Kinship Radio.

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Good afternoon, 2:37. I'm Jack Robertson. Heat advisory in effect for this afternoon. We'll see temperatures, well, as far as the feels like temperature, near 100. And your Kinship Radio verse of the day for today, Luke 6:28. Bless those who curse you. Pray for those who mistreat you. Your Kinship Radio verse of the day with Big Daddy Weave. Let it rise on Kinship Radio.

0: Blankenship Radio. I've got a story, Need to Breathe. It's 2:45. Good afternoon. I am Jack Robertson. Heat advisory for the remainder of this afternoon. Heat index is near 100. No doubt, I think that we all want God's anointing on our life, and I value the anointing. But if the anointing on your life only heals the sick, casts out devils, and causes you to preach with power, but you still have poor character, no compassion, lack of integrity, well, you probably need to sit down. So my prayer, Lord, help me to always value others and guard my character and guard my integrity. Encouragement from Kinship Radio.
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3: I'm not just earning a degree. I'm building a future. At Bethany, vocational excellence is expected. 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Here, the Holy Spirit grounds my ambition and purpose. 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Bethany values my future. 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

Kinship Radio and CC Winans, worthy of it all. Good afternoon, 252. I'm Jack Robertson. Heat advisory in effect for the remainder of this afternoon. And join us 8 o'clock tonight. You don't want to miss the program. Alistair Begg, Truth for Life. When Jesus washed the disciples' feet, he provided a great lesson in humility. But that wasn't the full thrust of his teaching. Study along with Truth for Life as Alistair Begg examines the deeper truths portrayed by Jesus' action. Tonight, 8 o'clock, right here on Kinship Radio. If I-

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1: Kinship Radio, good afternoon. I am Jack Robertson, and your weather forecast. Tonight, increasing clouds, slight chance for rain. We'll see lows in the low 70s. Becoming mostly sunny Wednesday, we'll see a chance for rain, highs in the upper 80s. And the outlook for the 4th of July, partly sunny, chance of rain earlier in the day. We'll see highs in the upper 80s. Mankato, it's 91. 87 in Rochester, 91 in the Twin Cities, and it's 91 in Fort Dodge. That's your weather forecast on Kinship Radio.

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Torrin Wells, Hills and Valley. It's 3:05. Good afternoon. A heat advisory in effect for the remainder of this afternoon. With music from Crowder this hour called Still on Kinship Radio. Still got

0: for heaven.
1: Kinship Radio is Phil Wickham and Homesick for Heaven. Good afternoon, 312. Heat advisory in effect for the remainder of this afternoon. Heat indexes topping out near 100. And we invite you guys to join us for the Kinship Radio Spearhead Summit for Men. Al Roberts and Duck Dynasty sharing his story, his prodigal child story. It's going to be an incredible way to inspire you. This is going to be a great event. There will be a time of worship, a big breakfast, all happening Saturday morning, August 15th at Hosanna Lutheran Church in Mankato. 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

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And

0: Kinship Radio, it's Elevation Rhythm, it's Washed. Good afternoon, I'm Jack Robertson. 321, heat advisory in effect for the remainder of this afternoon. And with the holiday weekend coming up, a lot of cookouts, the best burger. Who has it?
1: I actually make one at home, and we call it the Paul Bunyan Burger. And you take a real thin meat patty and put cheese and jalapenos and mushrooms all on top of it. And then you take another thin patty and put on top of it and mash the edges together and cook it with all the goodies inside. But when you bite into it, it doesn't fall off the bun. It all stays inside, and it's very delicious.
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Good afternoon. I am Jack Robertson. And your weather forecast tonight, increasing clouds, slight chance for rain. We'll see lows in the low 70s. Becoming mostly sunny Wednesday, we'll see a chance for rain, highs in the upper 80s. And the outlook for the 4th of July, partly sunny, chance of rain earlier in the day. We'll see highs in the upper 80s. Mankato, it's 91. 87 in Rochester, 91 in the Twin Cities, and it's 91 in Fort Dodge. That's your weather forecast, Kinship Radio.

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Gospel Truth, Brandon Heath. It is 3:39. Good afternoon. I'm Jack Robertson. Heat advisory in effect for the remainder of this afternoon. And your Kinship Radio verse of the day for today. Bless those who curse you. Pray for those who mistreat you. Your Kinship Radio verse of the day from Luke 6:28. Carrie Job, Cody Carnes, the blessing on Kinship Radio.

0: Kinship Radio, how good it is. Chris Tomlin at 347. Good afternoon. I'm Jack Robertson. Heat advisory in effect for the remainder of this afternoon. Heat index is topping out near 100. There's a book that I'm reading, and there's like a little nugget that I got from it just last night that I wanted to share with you today. You can have faith or you can have control, but you can't have both. 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

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Kinship Radio. It's Micah Tyler, People Like Us. Good afternoon. 353, heat advisory in effect for the remainder of this afternoon. We could see heat indexes topping out near 100. And tonight, Jason and Tori Benham provide a series of practical Bible-based principles to help couples experience stronger, healthier, and more godly marriages. We absolutely need that in the world that we live in today because, let's face it, marriage is under attack. So they're going to describe better ways to handle conflict, communication, and practicing being present with your family, especially when it's hard. Talking about Focus on the Family, 8:30 tonight. 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I've never known.

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1: I'm Jack Robertson on Kinship Radio, and here's a few things you need to know. A heat advisory remains in effect for today as dangerous heat conditions continue across southeast Minnesota and northeast Iowa this afternoon, with the heat index values reaching 105 degrees. A road construction project on the south side of Big Spirit Lake has hit a possible setback. Unexpected issues could affect the project's timeline, although work is continuing and updates will be provided. Minnesota's mail-in voting rules remain unchanged after

Wednesday, we'll see a chance for rain and a high in the upper 80s. The outlook for the 4th of July, partly sunny. We'll see a chance for rain earlier in the day and highs in the upper 80s. In Mankato, it's 91, 87 in Rochester, 91 in the Twin Cities, and in Fort Dodge, it's 91. I'm Jack Robertson, and now you're up to date on Kinship Radio.

Kinship Radio, Jeremy Camp is called again. Good afternoon. I'm Jack Robertson. 407 heat advisory in effect for the remainder of this afternoon. And Jeremy Camp will be joined by John Reddick in concert Wednesday night, August 19th. That's the Steele County Free Fair. Tickets, information, kinshipradio.org. Here's Brandon Lake and Nick Jonas, the author on Kinship Radio.

Kinship Radio and Jesus Loves Zach Williams. It's 4:16. Good afternoon. I'm Jack Robertson. Heat advisory in effect for the remainder of this afternoon. Heat indexes around 100 this afternoon as well. And join us as we, well, cool things down. Christmas in July from Kinship Radio. Join us Saturday morning, July 25th from 9 until noon. We're going to be out at several different locations giving you an opportunity to fill a shoebox with gifts for children, to share gifts and to share the love of Jesus as we partner with Operation Christmas Child. And of course, that morning, who knows, you might be able to hear some Christmas music on Kinship Radio. 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If

speak with human eloquence and angelic ecstasy, but don't love, I'm nothing but the creaking of a rusty gate. If I speak God's word with power, revealing all of his mysteries and making everything as plain as day, and if I have faith to say to a mountain, jump, and it jumps, but I don't love, I'm nothing. 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
1: Kinship Radio. It's good. Matthew West, 424. Heat advisory in effect for the remainder of this afternoon. And speaking of good, I'm thinking about a good burger right now. Who has the best burger as we are coming up on the 4th of July weekend? A lot of cookouts. And so what about you?
2: My husband actually makes a bacon burger dog. It is burger, cheese, bacon, cheese, hot dog, cheese, all grilled on a heated bun. It is like artery clogging as you eat it, but it is the best. It's good. It's worth it.
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storm. 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Good afternoon. I am Jack Robertson, your Kinship Radio verse of the day for today. Bless those who curse you. Pray for those who mistreat you. What a great reminder from Luke 6:28, your Kinship Radio verse of the day. Elevation Rhythm and Goodbye Yesterday on Kinship Radio.

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Good afternoon. I am Jack Robertson. And your weather forecast tonight, increasing clouds, slight chance for rain. We'll see lows in the low 70s. Becoming mostly sunny Wednesday, we'll see a chance for rain, highs in the upper 80s. And the outlook for the 4th of July, partly sunny, chance of rain earlier in the day. We'll see highs in the upper 80s. Mankato, it's 91. 87 in Rochester, 91 in the Twin Cities, and it's 91 in Fort Dodge. That's your weather forecast on Kinship Radio.

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0: 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I am Jack Robertson. And here's the thing we have to remember about fear. Fear and faith, they are not able to coexist. Because here's the thing, fear doesn't protect us. It keeps us from the life that God has for us. I love the scripture from 2 Timothy 1:7. For God has not given us a spirit of fear, but of power and of love and of sound mind. And what we really need to remember, fear will keep us stuck. Joshua 1:9 says, "This is my command, be strong and courageous. Do not be afraid or discouraged, for the Lord your God is with you wherever you go." Whatever you are facing, maybe you have fear, but don't have fear. Because again, just as a reminder, God is with you. Mercy me, make it well. Coming up next on Kinship Radio.
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Mercy me. It's 4:55. Good afternoon. I am Jack Robertson. Heat advisory in effect for the remainder of this afternoon. Heat index is near 100. And join us for Turning Point, 9 o'clock tonight. Dr. David Jeremiah continuing to study the Holy Spirit, how the Holy Spirit can help us worship, emphasize prayer that's diligent, watchful, thankful, evangelistic. These qualities reflect a Spirit-directed approach to communion with God. Turning Point, Dr. David Jeremiah, tonight, 9 o'clock on Kinship Radio. We reach-

Proclaiming Jesus Christ as Lord through worship and the Word, you're listening to Kinship Radio, KJLY Blue Earth Mankato with translators K228 DR Owatonna, K234 BK Britt, K270 BQ Albert Lee, K300 CF Algona, K293 BA

I'm Jack Robertson on Kinship Radio and a few things that you need to know. Firework sales are picking up across southeast Minnesota as families prepare for the 4th of July celebrations. As a reminder, aerial fireworks are still illegal in the state, and only novelty fireworks like sparklers, fountains, and ground spinners are permitted. Mankato mayoral candidate Julia Hammond has officially launched her campaign ahead of the August 11th primary election. She will face current mayor Najwa Massad and candidate Toby Leonard in the race for mayor. The speed limit will increase in Iowa on many highways beginning tomorrow, July 1st. A new state law raises the default speed limit from 55 to 60 miles per hour on eligible state and county roads. And a new poll finds Americans are less proud of several aspects of the nation than they were a decade ago, including democracy, military, and history. Despite those declines, most respondents still say being an American is an important part of their identity. And the weather forecast for tonight, increasing clouds, slight chance for rain. We'll see lows in the low 70s, becoming mostly sunny Wednesday with a chance for rain, highs in the upper 80s. The outlook for the 4th of July, partly sunny. We'll see a chance of rain, but earlier in the day, we'll see highs in the upper 80s. Mankato is 91. Rochester sitting at 88. It's 91 in the Twin Cities and Fort Dodge at 91. I'm Jack Robertson, and now you're up to date on Kinship Radio.

name. Kinship Radio, it's Cutlass in Jesus' name. It's 5:05. Good afternoon. I'm Jack Robertson. Heat advisory in effect for the remainder of this afternoon as we prepare for your drive home. Lots of great hope-filled music, including Josiah Queen. Here's The Prodigal on Kinship Radio. I've been

0: perfectly.
1: Kinship Radio, it's perfectly. Micah Tyler, it's 5:11. Good afternoon. I am Jack Robertson. Heat advisory in effect for the remainder of this afternoon. And when I think about this time of year, baseball comes to mind. Love going out to the ballpark, and you and your family can join us. 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The next Faith Night just around the corner this Sunday, July 5th at ISG Field in Mankato. 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

0: Kinship Radio, The Way. John Reddick, good afternoon. I am Jack Robertson. 522, heat advisory in effect for the remainder of the afternoon as we are talking about the best burger. Would love your feedback.
1: Very non-traditional, but seriously, this is the best burger in the universe. 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It is so good. I don't know what they do. I think they still make it, but I know back, it was a while back, and they put all kinds of stuff in it, like rice, and they even put beets in it to make it look red, so it looked like it was bleeding, which I can't stand that. I even had to ask the waiter, I was like, are you sure this is my veggie burger? I think it's bleeding. And he was like, no, I had to go thank the chef. It was so good. Oh, it was the best experience of my life.
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4: 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Kinship Radio.

Kinship Radio. Good afternoon. I am Jack Robertson. And your weather forecast tonight, increasing clouds, slight chance for rain. We'll see lows in the low 70s. Becoming mostly sunny Wednesday, we'll see a chance for rain, highs in the upper 80s. And the outlook for the 4th of July, partly sunny, chance of rain earlier in the day. We'll see highs in the upper 80s. Mankato, it's 91. 87 in Rochester, 91 in the Twin Cities, and it's 91 in Fort Dodge. That's your weather forecast on Kinship Radio.

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It's What If. Good afternoon, 5:39. I'm Jack Robertson. Heat advisory in effect for the remainder of this afternoon. And your Kinship Radio verse of the day for today, Luke 6:28. Love the one for today. Bless those who curse you. Pray for those who mistreat you. That is such a hard thing to do, but that's what we're called to do. Your Kinship Radio verse of the day. Cry out to Jesus, third day on Kinship Radio. So if

0: Kinship Radio, Ain't No Way, Jamie McDonald, and a very good afternoon. I'm Jack Robertson. 546, heat advisory in effect for the remainder of this afternoon. And we invite you to join us for the great programming tonight. We're going to kick things off at 8 o'clock, Truth for Life, Alistair Begg, Focus on the Family. You know, a lot of people love that program. That's coming up at 8:30 tonight. Turning Point, Dr. David Jeremiah, love his teaching. That's at 9 o'clock tonight. Family Life Today happening at 9:30. And then Haven Today coming up at 10 o'clock this evening, all happening right here on Kinship Radio.
1: You've heard the expression, an inch is as good as a mile. If a sprinter wins a race by an inch, the prize is no bigger than if he won by a mile. And if an archer misses the target by an inch, he might as well have missed it by a mile. He still loses the prize. Well, the New Testament talks about sin as us missing God's target of perfection. It doesn't matter if we hit the target most of the time and miss only some of the time. If we miss by an inch, we've missed by a mile. And that, my friends, is why we need a Savior. 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Discover God's salvation from sin on Route 66.
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Kinship Radio, invited 10th Avenue North, 552. Good afternoon. I'm Jack Robertson. Heat advisory for the remainder of this afternoon. We'll have a full look at your weather forecast and your news coming up at the top of the hour. May the Lord bless you and keep you. May the Lord cause His face to shine upon you and be gracious to you. May the Lord show you His favor and give you His peace. Here's Phil Wickham, House of the Lord, on Kinship Radio.

a cooling center. Drivers in downtown Rochester should prepare for another road closure beginning July 6th. The 3rd Avenue Southeast Bridge between City Hall and the Mayo Civic Center will close for more than a month for maintenance and pedestrian improvements. Minnesota law enforcement is urging drivers and motorcyclists to use extra caution ahead of the 4th of July holiday. 2026 is on pace for doubling last year's total of motorcycle deaths. Authorities say excessive speed and lack of driver awareness are the leading factors behind the increase in deadly crashes. And we are getting a little relief at the gas pump just in time for the 4th of July travel rush. The national average for regular gas has fallen to around $3.95 a gallon. And the weather forecast for tonight, increasing clouds. We'll see a slight chance for rain. Lows in the low 70s, becoming mostly sunny Wednesday, with a chance for rain and highs in the upper 80s. The outlook for the 4th of July holiday, partly sunny. We'll see a chance for rain earlier in the day. We'll see highs in the upper 80s. It's 91 in Mankato, Rochester at 88. It's 91 in the Twin Cities and Fort Dodge sitting at 90. I'm Jack Robertson, and now you're up to date on Kinship Radio.

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1: 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If I put my arm around her, she kind of snuggles up into my arm. So when I'm moving toward her, she moves toward me. The difficult part is when you're at odds with each other. And that's why even science has come out now, research has come out now that shows that like 20 seconds of physical touch, like just a hug, can reset things emotionally for you.
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4: 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I'm not just a number. I'm a soul being prepared for the world. Bethany values my spirit. 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